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0: Hello, you're tuned into CGSR 88.5 FM, and the program you're listening to is Our Application to Heaven, Hardcore Zine Radio. I am your host, Corbin, and I'm joined by my co-host, Aiden. Aiden, what's going on?
1: Hey, how's it going?
0: Great, thank you for asking. It's just the two of us today. Pat wasn't able to make it. I think he said he was at a White Dudes for Harris meeting, and that's why he couldn't attend.
1: That's right. He was making the posters.
0: Yes, yeah, they're doing some fundraising. I don't know for what. From what I understand, she's not running again, but he's committed to the cause. But the cause we are committed to is hardcore music, and we played some off the top. Aiden, do you want to hit them with the people with the tracks?
1: Yeah, so first track we listened to was the brand new Edmonton release, Away With Roses. The track was Similar to a Piano. Super cool Edmonton metalcore band. And today was the first day of that release, I'd want to say.
0: They did drop an EP today.
1: So very exciting stuff. After that, it was Blue Youth with their track Redacted. Really cool Regina band. The album was Defeatist. I loved it. It was awesome. And then we had, after that, Demersal with their track Amends. An interesting Denmark band, Danish band. Denmark as a country, Danish, the way you describe them.
0: And a type of pastry as
1: That's
0: well.
1: That's right, yeah. yeah, and then after that, another Canadian band from Nova Scotia, Frail Hands, with their track Holding. That was the last track we heard. Yeah.
0: Cool, excellent. And listener, beware, you may hear some strong language on the songs that you hear on our program.

0: But in the meantime, let's, well, Aiden, you said you had a little discussion topic for us. You wanted to get a little philosophical.
1: Yeah, that's right. Yeah. I mean, okay, first off, I'm not a very smart person, I would say, but
0: we are aware of this.
1: I do know about Plato's cave, mm-hmm. Which is one redeeming quality.
0: Yes.
1: So if I wanted to pretend, I would say something about Plato's cave that would be very impressive. Now, I don't know if I have that prepared, but the question that I have, and I'm sure all of our listeners know what Plato's cave is, so I don't have to go deep in. I don't have to
0: you don't need to
1: radio
0: explain
1: it.
0: Yeah. We hate, yeah, mansplaining on the radio.
1: That's right.
0: Come on.
1: Yeah.
0: Can a mansplain to the entire airwaves? Can't do that.
1: But the question is, what is the hardcore equivalent to Plato's cave? So, for example, Plato's cave, there are like false images and people are chained together and they have to kind of watch the false images projected onto the side of a cave, and then they kind of climb out of the cave and ascend and see the light as it truly is. So what in your mind, Corbin, would be like the false graven images of hardcore, and like what would be their sort of ideal equivalents that we would witness as ascended beings?
0: As ascended beings?
1: Yeah.
0: I mean, I'm thinking about like the person who is maybe going to a hardcore show for the first time, or maybe they encounter. You know what? Actually, here's what I'd say. So, we live in an algorithm-mediated culture, and one of the things with that is sometimes people get exposed to subcultures or ideas or things that they have no reference point for. They have no prior interest in. It's just pushed upon them by machines,
1: mm-hmm.
0: and it could be done so in a way that's very, very jarring and very confusing. I feel like, in a way that I feel like it might feel sort of like getting kicked into a cave and trying to make sense of those images on the wall. So maybe if you're on Instagram Reels and the next one that you see is footage from a shattered realm set where people are moshing hard and it looks like they're beating the crap out of each other to your unaware eyes, little do you know that this is only a parody of violence that's actually occurring with these karate moves. So I think that experience of like negotiating the space and coming to understand like what is going on here could lead somebody to struggle with the images on the cave, and it's only after you immerse yourself and you maybe go to some other shows and you learn more about the music and you dive into the genre that you gain a larger understanding. This is something I've been thinking about as a concept, is the idea of scene literacy, is like being able to go to different type of musical events and kind of being able to understand what's going on and understand what people in the space want to do with each other, to mm-hmm. each other, that sort of thing.
1: Mm-hmm.
0: And to come into a space and think that you can act a certain way based on like previous ones you've been into, I think is maybe you've led yourself astray, or maybe you're bringing your own biases and you're not reading the room, and this can lead to conflicts and to confusion. And so it's only when crawling out of the cave that you understand the true nature of hardcore or whatever.

0: whatever cave you find yourself in.
1: Hmm. Well, I think using like algorithms as a starting point, I think is probably important. Like the way I see it is that you can listen to a recording and have a certain experience with it, good or bad. But ascending out of the cave could just be going to see the show live.
0: Mm-hmm.
1: The band actually gets your money in a certain way. If you buy their merch, you're actually in some way connecting with them. There's a real world interaction with that. And then similarly, like, if you enjoy the live show, a further ascension could be playing the music yourself.
0: That's
1: and actually
0: right.
1: participating and mm-hmm. and or finding your own sort of role in it, whether it's to promote or to invite others to join you.
0: Mm-hmm.
1: I don't know. I think all of those steps lead to greater enjoyment, and also to a certain degree, I think they like become a lot more than just the recording. Like, you know, which music isn't. You know, music isn't just the recording.
0: That's
1: right. Something else. It's a community. It's a culture. It's a spirit.
0: Yes.
1: Those sort of things.
0: Yes, it's an activity. So yeah, and a listener, if you're wondering, how can I learn more about this? How can I connect the dots between Plato's cave and hardcore music? You know, maybe you can do so. You can gain that ascension by listening to a band like Cave In, or instead of focusing on those false images, you could listen to False Body.
1: That's right.
0: You know, along those lines. But enough chin stroking, perhaps. How about we get back into some music now?
1: Sure.
0: What do we got next?
1: Okay, coming up next, we've got the band Fucked Up with their track Under My Nose.
0: All right, let's hear it.

0: It's Ocean Radio, and we just heard Ken Mode. Yeah, we aren't Barbie right now. We're on Ken Mode, and that song was doesn't feel pain like he should. Before them, we heard The River by Milspec. Before them, Cannibal Cafe by Edmonton Heroes SNFU. Before them was Under My Nose by Fucked Up. Yeah, nice little stretch of Canadian hardcore there for ya. But let's take a break from hardcore for a second. Aiden, I want to talk to you about electronic music.
1: Oh boy.
0: Because I know that, you know, you and I, we've talked about music many times, and I've got a sense to

0: of what your tastes are when it comes to the beeping and booping, yep. the boards, mm-hmm. the drum machines, the Ableton, the Logic, the Akai samplers, mm-hmm. you know. So I am going to ask you, some of these bands, or some of these acts, I guess, I know you're a fan of. Some of them, I'm assuming there's, you probably know of and have checked out. Cool. But anyway, let's get into some either or discussion with what I call Aidentronica.
1: Okay.
0: So you got to pick between two. So let's start off with Sebastian or DJ Shadow.
1: Okay, I'm going to come in with a hot take. Sebastian is super cool. Mm-hmm. I listened. This is very interesting that you bring this up, because I listened to the full album today of 2008 release, I want to say. Let me double check that. But Sebastian is my pick for this, because I think it's as hardcore and as punk as you can probably get in the electronic sphere.
0: Yeah.
1: I'm gonna come out and probably embarrass myself to all of the hip hop DJ Shadow heads,
0: mm-hmm.
1: who loved his stuff in like the 90s, but Total by Sebastian is so cool. It's like the album art is of him kissing himself. And that's honestly what the music kind of embodies. Sick. Especially like I talked about it actually last show. Dog with 3 G's, mm-hmm. is a hardcore track. It's like the Walls of Jericho
0: sampling
1: track.
0: Sampling Walls of Jericho, yeah.
1: Yeah.
0: Uh-huh.
1: Few other bangers on that track, or on this album. Let's see. Ross, super good.
0: Mm-hmm.
1: Another very like punk-inspired one is Tough Games.
0: Okay.
1: Yeah. Yeah. Very cool. So if you like Justice, for example, same record label, mm-hmm. I think you'll really like Sebastian. I personally like Sebastian a little more than Justice. And Justice is that very acclaimed band or duo that seems to be returned to over and over and over and over again when it comes to French electronic music. Mm-hmm. So, yeah. Check out Sebastian.
0: Sebastian gets the edge. Speaking of Justice or Burial?
1: Oh, okay. So now we're getting into a tricky territory, because I just said I like Sebastian mm-hmm. more than Justice. But I also like Burial, and I think I'll go with Burial because what we were saying this earlier, Burial has just a few tracks, Archangel being, I think, my favorite, that just are absolutely gorgeous.
0: Mm-hmm.
1: Justice has one album that I really like. The other ones are pretty good.
0: That being Cross.
1: Yeah, Cross, yeah. The or the self-titled, whatever, the Cross, mm-hmm. Cross album, yeah. And even that one, like, it's got a few flops, I think.
0: Mm-hmm.
1: Genesis being the best one. I think by far.
0: The best flop?
1: The best track. yeah.
0: Mm-hmm.
1: Yeah. But if we're talking Justice and Burial, I think Burial does it better.
0: Get the edge?
1: Yeah, they have the edge. He has the edge, yeah.
0: Okay. Let's go LA beat scene now.
1: Okay.
0: Bass or Shlomo?
1: Ooh, okay. I like Shlomo. Bass? Bass is great. Yeah, I mm-hmm. love Bass. But Shlomo has some that I just love. There's like an EP of his Vacation, I want to say.
0: Yeah.
1: Super good. Even like some of his older stuff. They're all

0: kind of old these days. I haven't gotten into Shlomo's newer stuff though. Mm. I know he did
1: a
0: lot of
1: record last year.
0: Yeah, it's like full of collaborations, I think. Mm-hmm. I'm not sure. I don't know. I didn't get into it. It's something that I should. But if you want to get into Shlomo, a track I would recommend is Hotboxing the Cockpit. Hotbox the Cockpit.
1: I know that one off
0: like
1: the
0: that.
1: Top of my head.
0: Yeah, it's a fun one.
1: Mm.
0: Yeah. Very, very DIY, but a lot of fun.
1: Yeah. A lot of interesting textures in his music. That's something I really like.
0: Yeah, that's right.
1: It's like gritty, like almost like using the microphone on the laptop in a way to get like certain noises in a way. Yeah. But it sounds really good.
0: Yeah. Oh,
1: yeah,
0: totally.
1: Yeah. And let's do one more.
0: Okay.
1: Fortet or Flying Lotus?
0: Mm. Oh, okay. So I've been a huge fan of Flying Lotus for a very long time. I mean, he's done work with Kendrick Lamar,
1: mm-hmm.
0: And was probably a large influence in T-Pab as a producer.
1: Yeah.
0: And Fortet, I think I might not have spent as much time with.
1: Mm-hmm.
0: Big
1: discography,
0: but huge discography, and like I think in terms of artistic talent, almost in my mind has an edge, whereas Flying Lotus might have a larger chunk of the culture, and mm-hmm. and like as the head of a record label, Brain Feeder, and then as like the I don't know, just like a pivotal figure in that scene in general. Yeah, I don't know. I think I'd go with Flying Lotus.
1: All right.
0: Yeah.
1: Well, there you have it. And that's been another episode of our patented segment, Either Or, where we make choices.
0: That's right.
1: And the next choice we're going to make is to play more music. What's this next song we got?
0: All right, let's pull it up. We are going to listen to the band Mourning with their track Cancer Incarnate.
1: Yeah.

0: All right, so that just about does it for us. Obscene Radio signing out. You just heard Infant Island with their track Death Portrait. What do we have before that?
1: Before then, we had Candidate with the song Paris. Candidate from Indiana. That song is from a quite underrated record, but I'm running out of time here, so I'll save my chit-chat for another time. Before them, we heard Acafal, or Acafal if you say it French, but the band is not French, they're German. That was Feuer und Flamme. Before them, Oshawa metalcore / new metal band Nerve Pitch with the song Possessed. Before them, Malcriado with the song Traitor. Malcriado coming here, playing on June 26th. We'll have more details about that show coming up. Power Violence, really good. And before them, Cancer Incarnate by Mourning. And speaking of mourning, I'm mourning the end of this episode.
0: Yeah.
1: The time has come.
0: The time has come.
1: Shut things down.
0: Yep.
1: But we'll be back next week. Yep. So until then, listener, keep on rocking. Keep on living, keep on laughing, keep on loving, and peace be with you.
0: See ya.
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1: Cheyenne Mikokeheoni Tsigatsun, Amiskwichi, Waskaiken, Otsinia. What I love about Treaty 6 territory is the rich and beautiful cultural diversity of the many Indigenous groups that have called this land home for generations. Everything from the languages that are spoken to the cultural teachings that are shared. This is a land that is full of history.
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4: In the space of five Ford F-150s, you could fit 12 bikes.
5: That's CJSR's bike traffic reporter.
4: Hello, my name is Carly Coleman.
5: You can hear her reports every Tuesday on the morning show, The Toast Marketing Board. Throughout June, Carly is busting myths. Myth number two, bike lanes should have traffic jams.
4: So when you think of like congestion on highways or downtown streets, if you were to remove the equivalency of one driver per vehicle and sub out 12 cyclists for that Ford F-150, you would have the congestion people are hoping to see.
5: Just five trucks equals 60 bikes, 6-0. This begs the question, how many bikes would bike lane critics be satisfied with? Is the indication of success traffic congestion, whether it's cars or trucks or bikes? The reason for the current expansion of the Yellowhead Freeway is to address just that, congestion. Funding for the project was announced in December 2016. The federal, Alberta, and city governments all joined together to fund the more than $1 billion project. The City of Edmonton website says it's meant to improve the Yellowhead Trail to better accommodate current and future traffic. Unfortunately, economics says, not so fast. By creating more supply, it creates more demand. There's a name for that. It's induced demand. Like when blueberries are in season. There are heaps of blueberries in shops, and prices are competitive. This motivates people to buy, buy, buy. But outside of blueberry season, supply is harder to come by, and prices are higher. And then fewer people can afford to buy blueberries. And sales go down. This doesn't just apply to produce. It also applies to transportation. Upping the width of a road doesn't solve traffic congestion. When there are more lanes for cars, more cars show up. Within months of opening more car lanes, the road is full again. What actually addresses traffic jams? Giving people options. So, induced demand could be used to our advantage. If there's more public transit, the more bus and LRT users there will be. The more active transportation infrastructure, including lanes, the more bikes and scooters there will be. When talking about infrastructure, it's not just bike lanes.
4: You know, there's a lot of infrastructure and social agency that has to come with putting a bike lane in.
5: We're talking about showers and change rooms at work, secure lockups.
4: You know, in the 1920s, we made a decision as a society that we were going to pursue car ownership as the main transport. And I mean, you can argue weather doesn't allow people to ride and timing doesn't allow people to ride. And that is another myth. You can actually structure your life so all of those things are taken into consideration. Start early, ride slower, have end of trip facilities. Like there's a solution to all of these issues that people raise is like why they don't bike.
5: Bike lanes shouldn't be held to an unrealistic standard. Seeing bike congestion shouldn't be the goal. Just like the goal of roadways isn't traffic jams.

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0: Yeah, this is Biggie Ivory from Barbados.
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0: Yeah, this is Biggie Ireland.
1: Yo, this is Kiyoma from the band Crossfire.
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1: Well, this is Bungie Girl in the Black Spaniards. 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
2: This is the voice of Peter McIntosh, one of the original

And indeed, most of the Caribbean right now has a softer approach. I'm not trying to put people in jail just for a spliff or two.

And some research has found some medicinal purposes as well for the herb. Voice of the late, great Peter McIntosh, one of the original

0: 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I'm the Iceman, the Iceman. Whatever you do, keep it locked right here.
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5: 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Yo, Iceman, hit them with the next one. Pop, pop, pop. Ooh, mad.
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0: For a brief moment.
1: Now you point for me, got some big rum in a bucket. I don't want no
0: bring some rum in the bucket, alright? 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

Yeah, heist, man. Tune so nice, sometimes you have to do it twice, man. Yo, this is Bungie Girl and the Viking doing it for DJ Ice. Listen what I'm saying, man. Vibes is good. And you know when we step in the dance, everybody look across, because we are the best late entry of the century. Watch me like a document.

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Yeah. 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What? If it's we alone, leave Iceman.

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1: See, DJ Iceman loves all types of music. That's a fact. But you see right now, the people want soca. Iceman playing soca. All we want is soca. Nah,
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featuring the voice of Morgan Heritage. We sadly lost Peter Morgan at the tender age of 47 years old. We're going to feature Morgan Heritage alongside Marshall Montano on this one. Believe it or not, Morgan Heritage alongside Marshall Montano.

0: Morgan Heritage was formed in 1994. They made their first appearance at Reggae Sunsplash in Jamaica.
1: So never leave me for goodness.
0: They were subsequently signed.

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0: Man, I haven't been down here since the 70s. Huh. I don't remember this door.
1: It's the big monster. It's altered states.

0: 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I am your co-host, Johnny Sunbird.
1: And I am the Professor.
0: Professor, we got a great looking lineup tonight here on Altered States. Over the next hour, we're going to hear from Iron Butterfly, Sunbirds, The Idle Race, The Not Know Hows, Truster, Hallucin, Mercy, Atheist, Pavor. We're going to finish up the show with a new release from Diabolic Oath. Professor, all the way back to the beginning of that list. Tonight's show starts off with heavy metal legends Iron Butterfly. They've been a perennial favorite of ours here on Altered States. They were part of the 100 plus Godfathers of Metal anthology that we produced between 10 and 20 years ago now. And we're going to start off with a track from their very first album, appropriately titled Heavy, and released in 1968.
1: Yeah, Iron Butterfly were one of the first bands to be called acid rock, which is one of the starting off points of heavy metal being recognized as its own genre. And through their next several albums, they would establish new levels for intensity that blew away a lot of the other bands of the day.
0: Okay, let's check it out. From the middle of the B-side of 1968's Heavy, this is Iron Butterfly with Fields of the Sun on CJSR.

0: Back with Altered States, where we've just heard from Birmingham rock sensations The Idle Race. The track was from their final album, 1971's Time Is, and we heard By the Sun. And Professor, The Idle Race is a much-storied band in some form or the other, going all the way back to 1958 and having some very famous members.
1: Yeah, because they had a couple of guys, Roy Wood and Jeff Lynne, who were played lead guitar in various early lineups of the group. After leaving, Roy Wood would form a group which Jeff Lynne would join called The Move, which would soon morph into Electric Light Orchestra, aka ELO, who would have some massive hits back in the 70s.
0: Okay, before The Idle Race, we heard from German jazz fusion supergroup Sunbirds. The track was from their self-titled 1971 debut, and it was called Sunshine. And Professor, although this group had a lot of potential, fusion wasn't exactly the flavor of the day going into the mid-70s, and they were only able to release two albums.
1: Yeah, and this was a group based around German drummer Klaus Wies, who formed the group earlier in 71 under the name the Klaus Wies Quartet, and then added a couple members to expand into being the Sunbirds.
0: And we started off that whole set with the much-celebrated band Iron Butterfly, and we heard a track off their debut album, 1968's Heavy, and it was called Fields of the Sun. And by the way, all three tracks we featured there featured Sun in the title, if you hadn't noticed that, a little trick we just did there. But Professor, back in 1968 when they released this album, unlike most debut albums, Iron Butterfly had a plethora of material. They'd been around for a while, and it enabled them to release a couple albums back to back, including Inagata DeVita, which was the follow-up to this album.
1: Yeah, exactly. Although they did have some quite dramatic lineup changes between the two albums, because as soon as they were done this album, guitar player Danny Rees quit and was replaced by Eric Brand, who was only 17 at the time. And his age kind of scared off the singer Daryl Deloach and the bass player Jerry Penrod, who both immediately quit the band and formed Rhinoceros. So they brought in some new members to form the classic lineup that would end up making the Inagata DeVita album, which would shoot these guys to mainstream consciousness.
0: Okay, next up on Altered States, we're going to turn to our local music scene, and we're going to start the next set with the Not Know Hows.
1: Yeah, a local group who play psychedelic stoner punk rock, and they've been a fixture on the local scene for a few years now, and they've got a new album coming out in a couple of weeks, and will be playing an album release party at the Black Bar on June 26th.
0: Okay, in fact, all three of these bands that we're going to feature next up have local gigs coming up.
1: Yeah, exactly. And for two of them, those gigs will be album release parties.
0: Okay, fantastic. Let's check out the Not Know Hows with Don't Bother Me here on Altered States.

0: unforgettable local improvisation, experimental sonic art, unlikely collaborations, and more. 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
2: 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So technically that's 6:66 AM. 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
3: How about some Kalusan on Altered States?

There we go. Some good old thrash metal from Edmonton's own Killiusan. And the track was a single released in 2025 called The Wall Divides. And Professor Killiusan has a show coming up

0: Yes, they're going to be playing the Decimate Metal Fest in Millet, Alberta, which will be on the 26th and 27th of June, and will feature a ton of bands, including Riot City, Famous Strangers, Anomaletic, and several others. You can get the full list by going to decimatemetalfest.com.
1: Okay, and before Killiasan, we heard another Edmonton band with a show coming up, Truster, who are described as a doomgaze band. And we heard a track from their 2026 album, Creeping Thing, and it was called The Flood.
0: Yes, and they will be having a release party for that album on July 10th at the Aviary, which will also feature Takara, Dual Nature, and Old Mound.
1: We started off that whole set with yet another local band with a show coming up, the Not Know Hows. And we heard a track from 2023's Who called Don't Bother Me. And Professor, I've seen the Not Know Hows described as a unique blend of psychedelic stoner punk rock.
0: Yes, and they've got a show coming up on June 26th for the CD release party for their new album, What?, which follows up on 2023's Who. And that will be at the Black Bar with Business Shark and Recluse opening.
1: Okay, next up tonight on Altered States, we're going to check out Swedish heavy doom metalers Mercy.
0: Yeah, a group whose roots go back to 1979, but were at the height of their powers in the mid-80s when they had Messiah Markelin singing for them, who would later go on to sing for Candlemass.
1: And Professor, this looks like one of these bands that had a pretty good run in the 80s and actually survived into the aughts and even had a release as recently as 2018.
0: Yeah, they had a couple of periods of inactivity there. I think they disbanded in 88, but reunited a few years later and managed to put together some new material.
1: Okay, from their second album, 1985's Witchburner, this is Mercy with Bangers of Destruction here on The Big Monster.
2: Behold the bangers of destruction, 'cause they are full of wrath.

0: You are back with Altered States one last time tonight, where we've just heard from German technical death metalers Pavor, and the track was from their 1994 release, A Pale, Debilitating Autumn, and we heard Careworn. And Professor, Pavor is somewhat of a curiosity. They've been together continuously all the way back to 1987, yet have only managed to release two full-length albums.
1: Yeah, they put out their first album, A Pale, Debilitating Autumn, back in 1994, and then didn't do too much in the ensuing decade due to them being quite busy with their day jobs. But on the other hand, several of the members have put out solo albums, most notably Rainier Landfermann put out a solo album in 2019, which was one of our picks for the Song of the Year.
0: Okay, yes, Rainier Landfermann, I think we've heard from him a few times on The Big Monster.
1: Oh yeah, he's done some great solo work.
0: Okay, before Pavor, we heard from Florida's Atheist, and the track was from their very first album, 1989's Piece of Time, and we heard A Room with a View.
1: Yeah, the first album from the band that set the standard for technical and jazz-infused death metal back in the late 80s. Sadly, this would be their lone album with bass player Roger Patterson, who would die in a tour van accident shortly after this album.
0: So we started off that whole set with Swedish heavy doom metalers Mercy. The track was from their second album, 1985's Witchburner, and we heard Bangers of Destruction. And Professor, you had mentioned that these early albums from Mercy featured an early appearance from Messiah Markelin.
1: Yes, he sang on their first two albums before leaving to eventually join Candlemass. But the band was in quite a bit of a flux in here, like they'd had several members just leave, which led to Messiah Markelin on the second album, Witchburner, not only singing, but also playing drums.
0: Yeah, and perhaps one of the only albums to feature Messiah Markelin on the drums.
1: Yeah, it's the only one I know about. He had played drums in an earlier band, but I don't know if they released any albums.
0: Okay, we've got time for one last track tonight here on Altered States, but before we get to that track, we would like to encourage everybody to keep listening to CJSR 88.5 FM and online at cjsr.com, where you can stream us 24/7 and check out our program schedule. We'd also like to encourage everybody to keep going out and taking in live music here in Edmonton. There are innumerable amazing venues here in the city, including Starlight Room, Rendezvous Pub, The Black Bar, The Aviary, The Dive Bar, Pawn Shop Live, The Midway, and many, many others. Professor, last track of the night, Portland, Oregon's Diabolic Oath have just released a brand new album.
1: Yeah, a group that goes back to 2017 and formed by members of the groups Shroud of the Heretic and Blood Freak. However, we don't know which members those are because they are a power trio playing under pseudonyms, and the pseudonyms are listed of the members, but not their instruments.
0: Okay, let's check them out, Professor. From Portland, Oregon, this is Diabolic Oath with Radiant Mars, Reveal the Spear of War. See you next week here on Altered States.

of a pilot, flying sorties in the war. But that don't matter anymore. It was straight feet from the floor.

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0: I pen a personal narrative and welcome you to hear a kid, the rareness of a lyricist, the reason that they cherish this. Ladies and gentlemen, this is Arlo Maverick, and right now you're listening to CJSR FM 88.5 in the city of Edmonton.
1: Peace, the God complex. God is power and force. Complex, that which is made of many different and connected parts. The universe was made for us, by us, and has a specific relationship to us. The universe.

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0: Hey, so yeah, give me that two. Dial. Yeah,
1: yeah, yeah. Yeah.
0: 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Yes, yes, yes.
1: Well, hey.

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1: I'm strolling down the street.
0: I'm just trying to.
1: I'm just trying to.
0: Yeah, I'm strolling down the street.
1: I said I'm strolling down the street.
0: I'm just trying to.
1: I'm just trying to
0: tell my lover I'm impatient. Kick the dust between the vinyls so you play. And I ain't pulling out, this made me famous. 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And we the goofiest and loving you is basic. 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And broken bottles, all this money that you making.

0: represent Satan. 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
2: I ain't say nothing.
1: But I mean, really let them know what they be missing. Since 04, we've been doing this. 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
2: Trust. 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Them d***s off a bean, man, how they sleeping on the pen? 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Being single makes some sense. We in the igloo and we listening to Reg. All this snow got these b***es on the edge.
0: I said them d***s isn't me. 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

0: 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Arrested Development. 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
1: Doing this one live for the 9-5. 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Backed up by the Baby Doll DJs.

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No more broken glass, no more game plans, no more sharp turns in this tight hourglass. 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We're spinning in the dark, round a candle downstairs. 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
1: It is true, I'm a unique individual as well as a mentally ill person, and I really have no explanation as to why mentally ill people find the environment of a psychiatric ward less than

And you went gay wall from Douglas Hospital four times in seven days. I agree with you when you say it's bad for your mental health to be inside a mental hospital, whether you're on the right or on the medication. Why would a schizophrenic go in?

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I can think of something I can do now. I'll go now.

music, news, and alternative views. 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Thus, CGSR was born. Using its ultra superpowers, FM 88.5 has devoted its life to saving Edmonton from the forces of boredom.

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I'm your host, Gossam. Welcome to Senor Blues, the Saturday morning blues program here on CJSR, giving you nothing but the blues in the best possible way. Part of today's program is going to be dedicated to Record Store Day, which is happens to be today, and there's no sort of commercial affiliation, but rather an opportunity for me to play you some vinyl specimens from my own collection, mostly of the blues, but we'll hear a few surprises along the way. We might also play you some cassettes as well, some blues on cassette. So part of today's program is going to be kind of a Record Store Day theme. The other part of today's program, we're going to be hearing some recent blues award winners, so we'll be spotlighting some of those winners both on today's program as well as the next new program in 2 weeks' time. And as almost always in the second hour of the program is the Live Blues Showcase, which, as the title suggests, showcases live blues recordings. So all of that is coming your way on the mighty CJSR over the next 2 hours, so stick around, you don't want to miss a thing. We're going to kick things off today with some of these recent blues award winners. So the majority of the blues awards that we'll be focusing on are the Canadian Blues Music Awards, which took place at the end of March. So I'll be playing for you some of the winners of those awards. Going to kick things off here with the Female Blues Vocalist of the Year, Crystal Schwanda. So Crystal Schwanda, we're going to listen to a tune from an album she put out last year, actually around this time last year, called Sing Pretty Blues. So this is Crystal Schwanda kicking off today's program with a tune called That's All It Takes here on CJSR FM 88.5.

All right, we're taking a listen to some recent award winners to kick off this program. So part of today's program, we're going to be taking a listen to some recent blues award winners, spotlighting them. And then the other part of the program is look at Record Store Day, looking at some records from my own personal collection. So I'll run through what we were listening to. The song you just heard, that was a tune called Walkin' with the Blues, and that was courtesy of Canadian blues musician Brandon Isaac. So that particular song, Walkin' with the Blues, won an award at the end of March as part of the Canadian Blues Music Awards for Blues Song of the Year, as well as Electric Blues Recording of the Year and Blues Guitarist of the Year. So Brandon Isaac was a triple award winner, so congratulations to Brandon Isaac. So that was a tune called Walkin' with the Blues from the album of the same name. Before that, we listened to Steve Mariner, who was not only a winner for the Canadian Blues Music Awards, but also a Juno Award winner for Blues Album of the Year for his album Hear My Heart. And we listened to a tune from Steve Mariner's album Hear My Heart, which came out last year, a tune called I Don't Know What to Say. So Steve Mariner won a few, if I remember correctly, a few Canadian Blues Music Awards. So he's the Blues Producer of the Year, both for his own album Hear My Heart, as well as the Big Dave McLean album This Old Life, and David Gogo's album Yeah. So he's certainly a busy guy. So that was Steve Mariner, who won the awards there for the Juno Awards as well as the Canadian Blues Music Awards. And we started off with Indigenous singer-songwriter Crystal Shwanda. We listened to a tune from her album that came out around this time last year called Sing Pretty Blues. And so Crystal Shwanda was the winner of the Female Blues Vocalist of the Year. So we listened to an up-tempo tune from the album that she put out last year.

to take this opportunity to share some pieces of vinyl from my own collection. So we're going to mellow out a little bit. We're going to listen to some slightly mellower tunes here for those of you that are taking it easy on this still somewhat cold Saturday morning, but hopefully inching towards spring Saturday morning. So for those of you that want to take it easy and relax and maybe lay in bed while you're listening to CJSR, I've got some mellower tunes here for you. Some

sounds. There's definitely elements of country in there, but also some blues and R&B as well to make a unique sort of blend. And so I was able to buy a record of hers last year when I saw her open for Mike Campbell of Tom Petty and the Heartbreakers. And so we're going to play you a tune from this album that she put out a few years ago called The Waylon Sessions. And so we're going to hear the final track. This is Shan McNally doing one of my favorite ballads. This is a tune called We Had It All, followed by Françoise Hardy with Pousse au Revoir here on CJSR FM 88.5 Senor Blues.

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1: Hey, what's up? Talking Pigeon here. I'm sure that got your attention. I, of course, bring a message, as most birds do. Let me just read from this poster here. The Pigeon Lake Music Festival, at a lake that they named after me, specifically. July 31st to August 2nd. Oh yeah, and the concert series, August 27th to the 30th. But of course, none of these things are possible without volunteers. They get complimentary camping and they feed you at my lake. I can't believe it. Simply go to PMLF.

88.5. The program is Señor Blues, and we were taking a listen to some eclectic pieces from my vinyl collection as part of a sort of Record Store Day theme on today's program. No commercial affiliation with Record Store Day, but I appreciate this opportunity to share some of my favorite pieces from my vinyl collection, blues and otherwise. So I'll run through what we're listening to. The song you just heard, that was one of my all-time favorite songs from Sting, the closing track of his debut solo album. The album was called The Dream of the Blue Turtles. That was a tune called Fortress Around Your Heart, which has been a favorite song of mine since I first heard that album. I would have been about 5 years old when my dad played that one for me. So my vinyl copy is the original one from my dad. So thank you, Dad, for that one. But a beautiful song, one of my all-time favorites from Sting. A great album altogether. That was Sting establishing an identity separate from the Police, whom he had led from 1978 to 1983. And so The Dream of the Blue Turtles, that was Sting kind of stretching out in more of a sort of jazz pop sort of way, including incorporating some jazz musicians in his sound, particularly Branford Marsalis on the saxophone playing on the outro of that great song. And I feel like thematically that song has always spoken to me, the idea of reconciliation and making amends, the idea of building a bridge instead of a fortress around somebody's heart. And I can't remember if this was actually said explicitly. I know that Sting, on the same album, he did the song If You Love Someone, Set Them Free, which was intended as a kind of an answer to the theme of Every Breath You Take, which had we'd recorded that with the Police a few years before. It often has been mistaken as more of a romantic song when he actually said it was about possession and all of that. So If You Love Someone, Set Them Free was kind of an answer to that. I always felt that Fortress Around Your Heart, which closed the same album, I always thought that that was kind of continuing that theme as well. So instead of possession and jealousy, using things like open communication and reconciliation and making amends, I always thought that was kind of the flip side of that. So very much love that song, one of my favorites from Sting. That was Fortress Around Your Heart from the album The Dream of the Blue Turtles. Before that, we listened to a couple of tunes in French, en français. The song we heard before Sting, that was Diane Dufresne, a tune taken from her 1979 album called Striptease. That was the opening track. That was a tune called Alice en Cinématoscope, Alice in Cinematoscope. And so that was the opening track from Diane Dufresne's album Striptease. That song actually sings about one of the first stars of Quebec, female singer Alice Robbie. So she was particularly active in the 1940s, performing French interpretations of Latin American songs like Bésame Mucho and Tico Tico. And so it was interesting. I was doing kind of a deep dive on Alice Robbie just to kind of understand the context of that song. So Alice Robbie, she was a star in the 1940s, but following a car accident in the late 1940s, she entered a period of depression and actually it was considered one of the, she underwent a lobotomy and she was considered one of the sort of success stories of that. So I think that song is sort of a celebration of Alice Robbie, as well as her overcoming all of those travails and tribulations that she went through during her life. So that was Diane Dufresne with Alice en Cinématoscope. Before that, we listened to Françoise Hardy, one of my favorite French singers from the Ye Ye era of the 1960s. It was a period when French singers, particularly female singers, were performing in sort of a similar pop rock style to what the British Invasion, particularly the Beatles, were spreading around the world. In fact, the name Ye Ye actually comes from the Beatles song She Loves You, Yeah, Yeah, Yeah. So that was their sort of take on that. But by the early 1970s, the music had kind of shifted a little bit. So Françoise Hardy was sort of changing her sound a bit there. So kind of in an early 70s, bit of a soulful pop rock kind of style. That was a tune we heard that was called Pouce au revoir, which translates roughly to thumbs up, goodbye. One of my favorite songs of hers. And we started off that look at some eclectic vinyl pieces with a tune from Shannon McNally, one of my favorite roots singers. That was the closing track of an album she put out in 2021 called The Waylon Sessions. That was her take on a tune that Waylon Jennings had originally done in 1970. One of my favorite ballads, a tune called We Had It All. A lot of great musicians have done that song besides Waylon Jennings and Shannon McNally. There's actually a great Rolling Stones outtake of Keith Richards singing that song. So one of my favorites there. So that was Shannon McNally with We Had It All from the Waylon Sessions. So we're going to carry on with some more music here on Señor Blues. We're going to take a break from the sort of award winners Record Store Day theme that is otherwise part of today's program, but we're going to take a listen to some new and recent blues releases. Going to kick things off
here with a fairly up-tempo, fun tune, courtesy of Calgary-based singer-songwriter and piano player Deborah.

Power recently put out an album called Unapologetically Me. So we're going to listen to a tune from this new album from Deborah Power. 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

for you in my bed.

0: All right, that was some new rock and blues courtesy of Southern Ontario-based guitarist, singer-songwriter Spencer McKenzie, who just recently put out a new full-length album in recent months, an album called Empty Chairs. That was a rockin' tune, a song called Won't Find Her. So I feel like thematically, we definitely had a variety of blues there. You know, we had some blues about kind of more sad kind of aspects or troublesome aspects of relationships. We also had a little bit of humor and wit in there as well. So that was a rockin' tune from Spencer McKenzie's new album, which I'm very much enjoying. The album is called Empty Chairs, and that was a tune called Won't Find Her. Before that, we listened to a new single courtesy of bassist singer-songwriter Danielle Nicole, who leads the Danielle Nicole Band out of Kansas City. And so she just recently put out a new single called Gaslight, which refers to the interpersonal manipulation tactic of gaslighting based on the there was a movie from the 1940s that was called Gaslight, or that's kind of where the term comes from. But a really great sort of rockin', up-tempo, soulful R&B style blues, which Danielle Nicole excels in, and she just recently celebrated, I think it was 1 million streams of a song or of her most recent full-length album, which came out in 2024. So congratulations to Danielle Nicole. So that was a new tune from Danielle Nicole and her band. That was a tune called Gaslight. And we started off that set looking at some new and recent blues releases with a fairly recent release from Calgary-based piano player, singer-songwriter Deborah Power from the album called Unapologetically Me. That was a tune called Too Tall, which was quite clever and humorous and kind of shows that humorous side of the blues, which I love very much. I imagine people have been in situations where they've been in relationships with somebody who maybe wasn't quite the right match size-wise in terms of height or what have you. So just kind of exploring those sort of dynamics in a humorous way. So that was Deborah Power from the album Unapologetically Me. That was a tune called Too Tall. So we're going to return to the vinyl and record store day theme of today's program. We're going to take a listen now to some blues and also some blues and R&B in cassette and vinyl form. So I'm going to play you a record of mine from my collection. This is a tune courtesy of guitarist Louis Myers, who was part of the band The Aces, who were considered a really important part of 50s style Chicago blues. The Aces were a backing band initially for Little Walter, or I think it was initially for Junior Wells and then later Little Walter, both harmonica players. So the Aces were really skilled at backing up harmonica players in a way that had a sort of jazzy bounce to it, but also the sort of rootsy sort of sound of the blues. So Louis Myers was part of that. And so we're going to listen to a solo album of his from the late 1970s. The album was called I'm a Southern Man. So this is Louis Myers on vinyl doing a tune called Hello Stranger here on CJSR FM 88.5 Senor Blues.
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I'm your host, Gossam, and we're into hour two of Senor Blues, the Saturday morning blues program here on CJSR, giving you nothing but the blues in the best possible way. And on today's program, part of today's program is sort of a Record Store Day themed program. Again, no affiliation commercially, but rather using this opportunity to share some of my favorite vinyl pieces from my own collection, vinyl and a little bit of cassette there as well, seeing as how cassette and vinyl are both, or have both been making comebacks as sort of analog forms of music. So I'll run through what we were listening to. Most of those songs, those were some of my favorite blues and related tunes. The song you just heard, a little bit more on the punk side of the tracks, so that was a tune from Johnny Thunders, former guitarist of the New York Dolls, and at that time the leader of the Heartbreakers. So we listened to a Johnny Thunders tune from an album he put out, his debut solo album, which came out in 1978. The album was called So Alone. One of my favorite tunes from that album, that was a tune called Great Big Kiss, a very special tune, and a song that was originally done by the Shangri-Las, who were best known for, one of their best known tunes was Leader of the Pack. So that particular song, Great Big Kiss, that was actually the lead-off track from the Shangri-Las album Leader of the Pack in 1965. So Johnny Thunders took it and sort of made it a little bit more punk on his solo album So Alone, an album that also featured some special guests, including the likes of Steve Cook and Paul Jones Paul Cook and Steve Jones from the Sex Pistols. They had members of Thin Lizzy, the Pretenders, and Steve Marriott of Small Faces and Humble Pie. They were all special guests on that album from Johnny Thunders. One of my favorites, So Alone, that was a tune called Great Big Kiss. Before that, we listened to a couple of tunes from my cassette collection, Said Nobody Since 1988, but we listened to a few tunes that I played for you from cassette. The song we heard before, Johnny Thunders, that was The Electric Flag, a tune that was originally released on their 1968 debut album, A Long Time Coming. That was a tune called Wine, which originally was done by Styx McGee, who is the brother of the probably better known Brownie McGee, who was part of the duo Sonny Terry and Brownie McGee. So The Electric Flag did their sort of update on it. So the electric

Electric Flag. They formed with Buddy Miles and Mike Bloomfield on guitar, following Mike Bloomfield leaving the Paul Butterfield Blues Band. They were called an American music band. The idea was to sort of mix R&B and soul with blues and rock elements using horns. So probably not dissimilar to what Chicago or Chicago Transit Authority was doing around that time. Unfortunately, they were a fairly short-lived band. Mike Bloomfield left after the album came out, A Long Time Coming. So that was a tune called Wine. I played for you that song from a cassette, not of the Electric Flag album, but actually a Mike Bloomfield retrospective compilation that came out in 1983. A few years ago at Sunrise Records, I found a cassette copy of Bloomfield, the retrospective. It's probably like a couple of dollars or something like that. And luckily, I was able to convert it to digital because the cassette had obviously been very well enjoyed, as you could hear. In fact, not all of the songs were able to be sort of transferred. Not all the songs were playable. But thankfully, that one was. So that was Wine by the Electric Flag from Bloomfield Retrospective. Another cassette I played for you before that was courtesy of Canadian blues musician Morgan Davis. We listened to Morgan Davis's self-titled debut album from 1989. That was a tune I played for you, a tune called Time to Go. And that one I was very fortunate. I haven't been able to find that one on CD, never mind vinyl, but I managed to find a cassette copy through Heritage Posters and Music through their booth at the Calgary Blues Festival last summer. So shout out to Heritage Posters and Music for that one in Calgary. And so that was Morgan Davis with Time to Go from his self-titled album. I don't think it was his debut. And then we started off that set with Louis Myers, who was originally the guitarist for the Aces, who were an ace 50s Chicago blues band backing the likes of Little Walter and Junior Wells in the 1950s, hoping to sort of perfect that post-war Chicago blues sound. And so we listened to a Louis Myers solo recording from the late 1970s, an album called I'm a Southern Man. And that was a tune called Hello Stranger. So we're going to carry on with some more music here on Señor Blues. And the other theme that was introduced in the program was a look at some recent award winners. And so we're going to take a listen to a few more of those on today's program, as well as on the next program. But also, I just got a message to say hello to William. So this is a hello on the air to William. Thank you for listening and tuning in to Señor Blues on CJSR. And so now we're going to take a listen to some recent award winners, mostly the Canadian Blues Music Awards, which took place at the end of March. So we're going to listen to the winner of the Acoustic Blues Recording of the Year, one of my favorites, Sue Foley. We're going to listen to a song from her award-winning album that came out in 2024 called One Guitar Woman. So this is Sue Foley doing her version of a tune called Freight Train here on CJSR FM 88.5 Señor Blues.

0: All right. We're taking a listen to more of the recent award winners, mostly the Canadian Blues Music Awards, which took place at the end of March. So we're going to be listening to some of the winners on today's program, and then the rest of them we're going to hear on the next new program, which will be airing in 2 weeks' time in early May. So I'll run through what we're listening to. The song you just heard, that was a tune called Holding Out For You, kind of a mid-tempo R&B grooving blues, courtesy of Calgary-based musician Marcus Trummer, who is the winner of the Male Blues Vocalist of the Year Award for the Canadian Blues Music Award. So that was a tune taken from his album from 2023, I believe, called From the Start. That was a tune called Holding Out For You. And in a kind of similar R&B groove, before that, we listened to the winner of the Blues Keyboard Player of the Year for the Canadian Blues Music Awards. That was Kenny Blues Boss Wayne. So we listened to a tune from his 2024 release on the Edmonton-based Stony Plain record label, an album called Ooh Yeah. That was a tune called Wishing Well, a great tune there, featuring some great piano playing from Kenny Blues Boss Wayne and some great ensemble playing as well from the rest of the band. Before that, we listened to the winner for the Emerging Artist / Group of the Year for the Canadian Blues Music Awards. That was also from Calgary, Ollie Owens, a tune taken from her album Nowhere to Hide, which I believe also came out in 2024. That was another sort of mellower tune, a tune called Still in Pieces, with that sort of minor key moody feel that I very much love. And so Calgary did quite well with the Calgary Blues Music Awards recently. And we started off that set of recent award winners with Sue Foley, a song taken from her One Guitar Woman album / project, which came out in 2024. So she was the winner of the Acoustic Blues Recording of the Year. So we listened to Sue Foley doing her interpretation of a blues / folk standard, a classic courtesy of Elizabeth Cotton, who is a great fingerstyle acoustic guitarist herself. So Sue Foley was giving us her interpretation of Freight Train, which is associated with Elizabeth Cotton. And this whole project with Sue Foley, the One Guitar Woman, it's something that she's been putting together for a number of years. Features Sue Foley sort of interpreting different guitar playing blues female artists from over the years, kind of adapting their style and kind of drawing attention to their style as well as their contributions to the blues genre overall. And so she's got a book coming out as part of this project. It's I think partly autobiographical and partly interviews with some of these blues guitar women over the years. So that's going to be coming up in a few months. So I look forward to checking that out. But for now, that was Sue Foley with Freight Train from the award-winning One Guitar Woman album.
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1: So it's time now for the live blues showcase for this edition of Senor Blues. It's kind of going to be a partial live blues showcase because a couple of these recordings are live, but one or two of them might also be studio recordings depending on how much time we have left in the program. So I'm going to play for you the live recordings first. These are all albums that are celebrating an anniversary this year. So we're going to rewind the clock figuratively to 1966 and take a listen to a few albums that came out that year. The first one I'm going to play for you, it's an album by harmonica player Junior Wells, who I mentioned earlier in the program. So Junior Wells was an amazing Chicago blues harmonica player, singer, songwriter, and in 1966 he put out essentially the follow-up to his classic 1965 album called Hoodoo Man Blues. That was the album that put Junior Wells on the map and was sort of a look at what Chicago blues sounded like in the clubs at that time. And so Junior Wells signed with Vanguard Records the following year and put out his debut album for Vanguard Records in 1966 called It's My Life, Baby. And it was sort of a half live, half studio recording. So I'm going to play for you one of the live tracks from this album from Junior Wells, which celebrates its 60th anniversary this year. So from Junior Wells, we're going to listen to a tune called It's So Sad to Be Lonely here on CJSR FM 88.5 Senor Blues.
2: Little tune that I think perhaps you might appreciate. It's the blues, and you have to get the blues with a soul low down and dirty, huh? Let's get with it this morning, won't you? It's a great little thing that goes like this.

All right, that wraps up sort of the partial live blues showcase for this edition of Señor Blues. A little bit in sort of keeping with Record Store Day, but also looking at some anniversaries of albums this year. So I'll run through what we were listening to. The song you just heard, that was a title track from Rory Gallagher's 1976 album. So that came out 50 years ago, the album. And that song we heard, that was a tune called Calling Card. Kind of a jazzier blues from Rory Gallagher, but from an era that he was sort of transitioning to a bit of a heavier sound, which was no doubt helped on that album by having Roger Glover, who was the bass player of Deep Purple, producing. So that was Calling Card from Rory Gallagher, released 50 years ago this year. And then we listened to a trio of albums that are celebrating their 60th anniversary this year. So from 1966, before that, we listened to Muddy Waters, an album of his called Muddy, Brass, and the Blues. That was the final track from the album. That was a tune called Hard Loser. And it was an interesting concept, mixing horn sections with Muddy Waters' sound, kind of taking it more into sort of the realm of like B.B. King and Bobby Blue Bland, who were playing in more sort of uptown venues with more sort of uptown sounds with the horns. So that was an attempt to kind of bring Muddy Waters into that sort of scene, that sort of audience. So that was Muddy, Brass, and the Blues with a tune called Hard Loser. Before that, we listened to a live recording from King Curtis, a great saxophone

saxophone player and his band, The Kingpins. That was recorded live at Small's Paradise, released in 1966. That was the ending song from their set, the tune called Soul Theme. Apparently recorded just months after Jimi Hendrix left the band. Jimi Hendrix was part of King Curtis and The Kingpins for a period of time there. And then we started off that sort of partial live blues showcase with Junior Wells, a recording of his celebrating its 60th anniversary this year from the Vanguard record label, an album called It's My Life, Baby. That was a tune called It's So Sad to Be Lonely. So you're listening to CJSR 88.5 FM. My name is Casa. I want to thank you for tuning into this edition of Senor Blues. I had a great time sharing some blues and related music on vinyl and digital for your listening pleasure. I have one more song to share with you before I turn things over to Robin Hebert, who hosts Musica Nova, which features some great classical music. So stick around, you don't want to miss that. Musica Nova runs from 9 till 11 a.m. And then 11 till 12 is alternative radio, which features speeches from activists. So it's a little taste of what's coming your way on the mighty CJSR this morning. I leave you now with one more piece from my vinyl collection as part of this Record Store Day edition of Senor Blues. This is one of my favorite live albums. It's the Concerts for the People of Campuchia, which were put on in December of 1979, featuring a lot of older and newer artists who were active in the English music scene at the time. So we're going to finish off today's program with Ian Dury and the Blockheads, a tune taken from their set for the Campuchia concerts. And this is Ian Dury and the Blockheads taking us out to the top of the hour with Hit Me With Your Rhythm Stick from the Concerts for the People of Campuchia. This is Casim of Senor Blues saying good blues to you. Here's Ian Dury and the Blockheads, and stay tuned for Musica Nova with Robin Hebert coming up next.

in the dock of Tiger Bay, on the road to Mandalay, from Bombay to Santa Fe, over the hills and far away.

0: Merriam-Webster defines queer as of, relating to, or being a person whose sexual orientation is not heterosexual and or whose gender identity is not cisgender. Now, I've never met Merriam or Webster, and that definition was bad. So I took to the streets to find out how people actually define the words that describe us. How do you identify?
1: A non-binary lesbian.
2: Like sexuality? Or what do you mean?
3: I identify as bi and non-binary.
4: I identify as a non-binary lesbian.
2: Human being. Homo sapien.
0: How would you define the word non-binary as you use it?
3: I just kind of feel like a soul in a body. I don't really feel like I have any gender.
5: I guess I'm just not really cisgender. I don't feel an attachment.
4: The way I personally ask people to use out in regards to me is to have me completely outside of these categorizations.
0: Define human being as you use it.
2: A featherless biped with flat nails.
3: I feel like my inner self has no gender and is just a soul here on earth.
4: Not see me as man or woman, masculine or feminine, or another. Just see me as I am, as just like a one-of-one kind of gender.
2: I say get rid of gender, get rid of sexuality, go to bed.
0: Okay then, I think we're ready for a new definition. Queer. Adjective.
5: Anyone that identifies as like LGBTQ plus and two-spirited people.
4: Not just being outside of the realm of cis and het, but also it is a way of life.
2: Queer, just the opposite of straight.
5: Anyone who is not cis.
3: People who identify as queer are more outspoken towards social injustices.
4: In my personal belief, you can be gay, but you aren't necessarily queer.
5: Anyone who feels an attachment with that word.
0: And I've run out of paper. Remember, only one person gets to tell you who you are. And until the dictionary gets its act together, that person can be you. Happy Pride from CJSR. I wonder what the definition of pride is. Oh, no, no, no, no. That will not do.
6: 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Good morning. This is Music Nova. I'm Rob Van Bear, 2 hours of classical music for you here on this fine radio station. And thanks to Cosm and Senior Blues to get our day off to a lovely start here at CJSR. We're going to begin with this piece of music, Scorpius, composed by R. Murray Schafer and performed by Esprit Orchestra, conducted by Alex Pock.

The Esprit Orchestra, conducted by Alex Pock, performing Scorpius, composed by R. Murray Schafer. 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And, you know, if you want to communicate with the live DJ here on air, you can either phone or text at the same number. That's 780-492-2577. Love to hear from you and just see how things are going with you. And if you're enjoying the music, you're at CJSR. Melanie Helene Bonny was born in Paris, France on January 21st, 1858. Now, although her parents did not approve, she taught herself to play the piano. She was able to begin studies at the Paris Conservatoire with the encouragement of a professor at the age of 16. And one of her fellow students in her studies in composition was Claude Debussy. As a woman composer, she faced barriers in society, so she abbreviated her first name to Mel to give her the appearance of a male composer. During her time at the Paris Conservatoire, she fell in love with a student. Her parents may have reluctantly approved of her musical studies. However, they were definitely not going to allow her to marry this student. So they arranged a marriage for her with a businessman who was 25 years older than she was. Woo, that's harsh, eh? Anyway, years went by as she settled into the role of being a housewife and giving birth to three children. She encountered the student she fell in love with, and they began an affair and had a child together. Melanie Bonny also began to compose again. She became a member of the Society of Composers and began to have her works published. She would compose over 300 compositions, including orchestral works, chamber music, instrumental works for piano, choral music, and music for children. Melanie Helene Bonny died on March 18, 1937, almost 20 years after her contemporary, Claude Debussy, who died in 1918. Melanie Bonny composed the music over many years to portray women renowned in literature and mythology. Now, these pieces were brought together as a piano cycle under the title Femme de Legend, or Legendary Woman. The seven portraits are Melisande, Desdemona from Othello, Ophelia from Hamlet, Viviane, the Lady of the Lake, the Keeper of Excalibur, Phoebe, daughter of Zeus, Salome, the seductive dancer who charms King Herod to reward her with the head of John the Baptist, Omphale, she was Queen of Lydia in Greek mythology. So, Legendary Woman, composed by Melanie Bonny, and here performed on the piano by Elizabeth Pion.

0: And we heard Femme de Legend, or Legendary Women, composed by Melanie Bonny. And on the piano, we had Elizabeth Pion. And you're listening to Musica Nova on CJSR 88.5 FM in Edmonton, Alberta, Canada, Treaty 6 Territory, and around the world at CJSR.com.
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0: And we turn now to Carol Shamanowski, who was born in Ukraine near Kiev on October 3rd, 1882. And his first music lessons were at home with his father when he was 7 years old. Further lessons came from his uncle, Gustav Niehaus, who had established a music school

In 1901, he moved to Warsaw to pursue studies in composition. For the young Polish musicians, the new 20th century was the time to bring the music of Poland out of the local isolation. In 1905, the Young Poland in Music group was formed, consisting of Karol Szymanowski, the pianist and composer Apolinary Saluto, composer Lubomir Rosiak, and the conductor Jagosz Fiedelberg. And their purpose was to achieve international exposure for the music of Poland. The first concerts with Jagosz Fiedelberg as conductor in 1906 took place in Warsaw and Berlin. Karol Szymanowski moved to Berlin and completed his Symphony No. 1 in F minor in 1907. Over the next several years, Karol Szymanowski would travel not only to the Ukraine, to Italy and North Africa as well. He composed his Symphony No. 2 in B-flat in 1910. The premiere in Warsaw the following year was not well received. However, the symphony was highly praised, with performances in Berlin, Leipzig, and Vienna. Karol Szymanowski had achieved for himself and his music international recognition and acclaim. He settled in Vienna for a while, where Jagosz Fiedelberg now worked, and made arrangements for his work to be published. In 1914, his travels began through Europe and North Africa, returning to the Ukraine by way of Rome, Paris, and London. He spent his time at home in studies of early Christianity, Islam, Greek civilization, and poems of Hafez and Rumi. He completed his Symphony No. 3, Songs of the Night, in 1916, in which he set the poetry of Rumi to music. The Russian Revolution forced the Szymanowski family to abandon their home, and in 1919 they moved to Poland. During the 1920s, his reputation as a composer in Poland and internationally soared, and in 1924 he completed his opera, King Roger. In 1927, he took up the position as director of the Warsaw Conservatory, as well as second appointment with the State Academy of Music in 1930. He held both positions until 1932. His last orchestral work was his Violin Concerto No. 2 in 1933. By 1934, he was ill, and financial difficulties forced him to embark on a concert tour through Europe. Karol Szymanowski died in Lausanne on March 29, 1937. Karol Szymanowski composed his String Quartet No. 1 in C major in 1917. However, it was 7 years before the premiere on March 7, 1924, in Warsaw. The quartet was the first prize winner for the Polish Ministry of Religious Denominations and Public Enlightenment's Chamber Music Competition. Rather. Okay, so we're going to hear this String Quartet No. 1 in C major by Karol Szymanowski, and performed here by the Belsaya Quartet.

And we heard String Quartet No. 1 in C Major, composed by Carol Szymanowski and performed by the Belcia Quartet. 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Steve Reich graduated from Cornell University with honors in philosophy in 1957. He studied composition at the Juilliard School of Music from 1958 to 1961. In 1963, he received his master's degree in music from Mills College in California. Composers he has studied with include Darius Milhaud and Luciano Berio. During his college days, Steve Reich played in jazz bands, so his influences not only included such composers as Johann Sebastian Bach and Igor Stravinsky, but jazz music as well. In fact, Steve Reich has commented, "I always felt that any composer who was not aware of the music of Charlie Parker and John Coltrane was a sort of cultural ostrich and would suffer the consequences of that condition." Steve Reich decided that for his compositions, he would combine the functions of composer and performer. So in 1963, he formed his first ensemble, which performed, improvised, and experimented for about 6 months and then disbanded. In 1966, he brought together musicians to form the ensemble that became known as the Steve Reich and Musicians. Steve Reich expanded his musical studies beyond classical and jazz forms to include Balinese gamelan music, Hebrew cantillation, and African drumming. He spent the summer of 1970 studying African drumming at the Institute of African Studies at the University of Ghana. During the mid-1960s, it was Steve Reich, along with such composers as Terry Riley and Philip Glass, that began to compose and perform music that became known as minimalist music. Steve Reich's composition, It's Gonna Rain, using tape loops, came from his experience at the San Francisco Tape Music Center over 1964 and 65. Another tape loop piece, Come Out, followed in 1966. A work for two pianos, Piano Phase, came in 1967. During the 1970s, Steve Reich compositions and musicians moved from small venues to concert halls. The compositions of four organs of 1970 and drumming of 1971 were successful. Music for 18 musicians had premieres in New York and Berlin in 1976. Other compositions are Tehillium of 1981, Different Trains from 1988, and The Cave, composed over 1990 to 1993. Works appearing in the 20th century include his double sextet and music for ensemble and orchestra. Sextet was originally titled Music for Percussion and Keyboards. It was composed in 1984 and revised in 1985 by Steve Reich. The work had three premieres. The first was in Paris in December of 1984, commissioned by the French government and the Laura Dean Dancers. The second was in the United States by the Laura Dean Dancers and Musicians in October of 1985, and the third in January of 1986 was by Steve Reich and his musicians. Four percussionists and two keyboard players perform Sextet by Steve Reich, and here to perform is the Colin Curry Group.

0: Sextet, composed by Steve Reich and performed there by the Colin Curry Group. 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

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This message will self-destruct, right now.

Yeah, self-destruction. Yeah, that's a good thing. Yeah, right. Oh, yeah. Okay. Well, let's carry on now. Our day started with Senior Blues and Cosm at 7 a.m. Now, coming up next here on CJSR, we have Alternative Radio with David Barsamian. 11 a.m. to 12 noon, featuring speeches and interviews with journalists, teachers, scientists, writers, and activists. And that'll be followed by Big A Little A at 12 noon with Alex Mackay. Shantu Diggs brings us the Purple Room, 2 p.m. to 3 p.m. And Sonny Grimes will be in at 3 p.m. with If Hooks Could Kill. And that'll be followed by Raybot at 4 p.m. to 6 p.m. with Catch the Beat. And David Stone will bring us BPM, 6 p.m. to 8 p.m. And Trance Time with Bhavesh, 8 p.m. to 10 p.m. here on CJSR. And a lot of great music throughout the afternoon and evening, so stay tuned for it all. Well, as everybody probably knows, the Jazz Festival, Edmonton Jazz Festival, is coming up on June the 19th, running from June 19th to June 28th. So I guess it's time for some jazz here on Musicanova. Audrey Ochoa hails from a rich musical environment. Her mother performs on the accordion, and her father, Romeo Ochoa, plays the trumpet and has performed with the Edmonton Symphony Orchestra and the Tommy Banks Orchestra. Audrey Ochoa studied at the University of Alberta in the Faculty of Education with a focus on music. Along with formal studies in music, her musical experience included playing in bands and jam sessions. A music teacher, arranger, and composer, Audrey Ochoa is recognized as one of Canada's most distinguished and creative trombonists. And we're going to hear a few selections from her new recording, The Sorceress. Here's Audrey Ochoa.

And for more jazz on CJSR, you can tune in to Jazzology with Steve McLeod, 9 a.m. to 11 a.m. on Sunday mornings, and Kind of Jazz with Randy Talbot, 2 p.m. to 3 p.m. on Thursday afternoons. Okay, this has been Musica Nova. I'm Robin Hebert. Thanks very much for listening, and hope you enjoyed the music, and have a great weekend.

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0: numbers. We had nearly 5,000 unhoused folks on the streets of Edmonton.
1: ECHO volunteers.
2: Homelessness is an expression of us allowing deep poverty.
1: Folks with lived homeless experience.
3: Because if I didn't have a stable home, I couldn't get food from the food bank. I couldn't get, you know, services because I didn't have an address that was stable. It was constant chaos.
1: As well as some music from the performers playing at the 40th anniversary event. To understand where we are now, we have to go back to the start of ECHO and the need for housing 40 years ago. Jim Gurnett is a longtime housing advocate. He got involved after a chance meeting one morning when he arrived at work.
2: One cold, late November day, we were in one of the old Garneau houses. I came to work in the morning and found sleeping on the porch inside this old house a young man. Took him inside, made coffee, and dug out something to eat, and we started talking. And I heard his story that morning of becoming homeless because of family violence and there being nowhere to go and wandering the streets in the middle of the night, trying this door. It was unlocked, cold and exhausted. He just crashed on this, you know, sheltered but unheated porch, and that's where I found him in the morning. That was the seed of me realizing that despite the fact that I and everybody I knew had very comfortable lives with good, adequate housing, maybe not mansions, but decent, that there were people in this city, wealthy as it was, that did not enjoy that. So a few years after that, I ended up working with an urban core agency, Bissell Center, and really from that point on in the late 1990s, issues of housing security and increasingly understanding the human right to housing has just become a bigger and bigger part of my focus. I really believe that if we ensured that all of us had the kind of place to build a home safely, securely, that a multitude of other issues would not be causing problems for us, that we would save, first of all, massive amounts of money, but more importantly, we'd have a quality of life, a decency as people living together that would be so much better. Homelessness is an expression of us allowing deep poverty. That's hard to focus on. Housing, making sure everybody has a place to live, to build a home, that's something we can understand. Part of the reason I feel so much anger and frustration about what happened

0: But if you compare not the late 1990s with the mid-2020s, it was nothing. But at the end of the 90s, there was a decision to start trying to count the number of people who were homeless in Edmonton and other cities across Canada. Those early counts told us, gave us numbers of 350, 450, 500 people on a typical day lacking housing in Edmonton. And when those reports came out, we were shocked. This is astonishing. Today, 30 years later, there are 5,000 people, not 500 people, homeless in Edmonton on a typical day. Granted, the city's growing a bit, but it's not 10 times larger by any means. And that 5,000, almost everybody that works in the field, except maybe the minister responsible for housing in the province, that 5,000 people would agree is a conservative estimate. It's a low number. If anything, there are more people because it's so difficult to, you know, people don't come forward proudly and say, I'm homeless. So being able to come up with a decent number isn't easy. So in the early 2000s at ECHO, we decided to start trying to count the number of people who had died each year because of homelessness. We got some funding from Edmonton Arts Council, created a small park by City Hall to honor the lives of those people, and to hold a memorial service year by year. The first year that we held that service, I think, was 2004 or 5, and we were able to count about 34 people that had died in the previous year. And, you know, it brought tears to your eyes to think 34 people that we knew that were our brothers and sisters and neighbors that aren't with us anymore. The last several years, when we do that same count of how many people have died, the numbers have consistently been well over 200 people each year. Homelessness is killing people in gigantic numbers compared to those early years 30 years ago.
1: Back 30 years ago, were there visible signs of it as much as there is today?
0: Oh, not remotely as much as there is today. There was beginning to be much more evidence than there had been 10 years before that, when really homelessness was largely confined to sort of a population of middle-aged men that often had alcohol abuse problems. I'm oversimplifying a little, but by the late 90s, you saw a bigger range of people in ages. You started to see more women amongst that population. You saw more complexity of the issues that people were experiencing. And the other issue, besides the defunding of housing, that contributes to this is that also in the early 90s, again because of government approach, we adopted this idea to deinstitutionalize mental health services, which is a good thing. In most cases, sticking people in an institution because they have mental illnesses is not the best approach. But when that was done, politicians promised us that there would be the same amount of money spent, but now it would be spent on community-based services to support people with mental illnesses. But it was a lie. They deinstitutionalized, saved all that money closing all the institutions or a good amount of them, but they didn't invest in the community services. So people that have trouble coping with a lot of the complexity and you know, holding everything together in day-to-day life started ending up with nothing. Institutions might not have been the best for them, but at least basic survival things are looked after there. Deinstitutionalizing, but not replacing with any community services, meant these people were left, and often that contributed to who was becoming homeless, because they're the people with virtually no income, because they may not be able to stay employed, and not the same skills to be taking care of all the complex needs they have.
1: Since then, you not only set up and led the Hope Foundation from 1993 to 1999, you then served as executive director of the Edmonton Mennonite Center.

0: Center for Newcomers from 2001 to 2009. And now you're consulting and you're also working with ECHO. How much has housing and homelessness changed if you were to now look at today, knowing all that you know?
1: The demand for just basic affordable rental housing has increased gigantically. In Edmonton, the city's own statistics say that there's about 50,000 households who are in core housing need. That means the housing they're in is either using up way too much of their available income, or it's not secure housing. They could be evicted at any time. So these are largely people that don't have significant complex problems. They just need housing that costs less than our expensive rents in Edmonton. They might be students. Many of them are even working people, but they're working in jobs that can't afford Edmonton kind of rents. So that's one area that's growing dramatically, because we haven't, you know, for-profit developers aren't going to build non-market housing because there's no profit in it. So government failure to build that housing is one problem. Then we haven't kept up with the need for housing that has support services that go with it for people who have more complex lives. And so those people also are now struggling with homelessness. We haven't even kept up remotely with building basic shelter spaces. This isn't housing. This isn't where you can build a home, but where you can at least get out of the heat or the cold and have a safe place to stay day or night. We haven't even kept up with those kinds of services. So in these years, I've just seen things get worse and worse and worse. And that's part of the frustration, because ECHO, the people that support ECHO, the organizations that are members of ECHO, have been working hard through those years, lobbying, doing advocacy, making submissions to every order of government. And there's organizations like ECHO all across this country doing the same thing. And yet we have not budged the needle to get the money back into investing in housing, and it only gets worse.
0: Are there any wins or successes in the sector that keep you going?
1: Oh, yeah. I mean, there has been a slow return of some funding. Through most of the 90s, there was no federal money at all put into non-market housing. But there are programs that have come back slowly, bit by bit. A few years ago, not quite fully, but to some extent, the federal government did commit to the internationally agreed human right to housing, and to develop its plans around housing consistent with that. They've done a flawed job. I've been at openings of many, many facilities in Edmonton over the years that are doing a spectacular job with providing housing, operated by many different social agencies. We know a lot about what is needed and what we could do. Every chance there is to put that into practice, there's organizations here with the skills and the dedication and the hearts to do that and to do it well. So you can go all over the city and see beautiful models of how to make sure people really do have good housing and can then build good lives. The problem is the magnitude. That's where the failure lies. Not that we don't know what to do, not that there aren't organizations well able to do it, but the resources to do it are being denied. Homelessness continues to kill as a result.
0: Thank you so much.
1: All right.
0: That's longtime housing advocate Jim Gurnett. He's speaking at today's 40th anniversary of the Edmonton Coalition on Housing and Homelessness. Now let's listen to one of the musical acts performing. It's Edmonton's Tazdeka with the song, Bad Is What It Takes.

0: You're listening to CJSR, and today we're marking 40 years for the Edmonton Coalition on Housing and Homelessness, or ECHO. They're honoring the milestone of 40 years. It's happening today. Someone who has been very involved in planning the event is Nadine Chalifoux. She's the chair of the organizing committee and past chair of ECHO. She first came into contact with the coalition when she was experiencing homelessness.
1: I was living couch to couch, basically couch surfing, for a year and a half, and then another half a year, I was literally on the streets.
0: What happened?
1: Three very close people to me passed away within 6 months, and I couldn't handle the grief. And so I ended up seeing different doctors, giving me different medications, and I ended up overdosing on one of my, not knowing I had already taken the medication, I had overdosed and taken it three different times, too close together. So I ended up in the hospital, and they triaged me, which I guess they said I was, definitely affected by the medication. They didn't have to pump me, thank

0: of stress going through that system. And I was there to make changes. I was hired specifically to make changes to each restaurant that I was working with. And so I didn't make friends very easily.
1: Yeah, when someone comes in to make changes, people already have their backs up, don't they?
0: Yeah.
1: Who are you? What do you want?
0: We don't like you anyways.
1: Yeah. So then, and then you got released out?
0: Yeah, they release you out to the unknown and they don't really have much set up for you. They tell you you have to go and find a place to live, but you only have $700. So income support system, they're still this bad. They only give $700 to $800 to a person a month. And they have to live off of that. And they can't earn much before they're even deducted money. There's not a lot of support when people are released from mental health facilities, let alone even jails and stuff like that, and rehab centers. Nobody's given skills and support to move forward in their transition, especially people with mental health illnesses. They need that medication to keep, you know, steady and calm. And they can't access that when they're homeless because the doctors won't prescribe them, because most doctors think that if you're homeless, you're automatically drug sourcing. So then they think that you're just trying to get drugs to sell on the street or overdose. And it's just not a good system. And so a lot of people are falling through those cracks because of that. So when people are on that low of income, how do you sustain a stable home? So I'd found a place to live that cost me $600. Doesn't leave me any money for food or anything else, medications, anything. I had to learn to fight for myself to get these things. I found out where I can go for food bank, staples. I found out how to get medications covered. However, it was not safe where I lived. And so there was a couple instances where it terrified me to the point that I needed to leave. And so that's where my house hopping, if you will, started. And I ended up moving. I probably lived at places maybe 2 months before I had to leave them.
1: That's what I find so interesting is, you know, there's that one idea of being homeless, that it is out on the street. But there are many iterations. There are many different ways in which homelessness is experienced, that it's not just being out on the street.
0: No, it's not. House hopping like I was doing, and then sleeping couch to couch, you know, at friends and relatives and that. It's not a long-term situation or solution at all. So it became problematic because if I didn't have a stable home, I couldn't get food from the food bank. I couldn't get, you know, services because I didn't have an address that was stable. It was constant chaos.
1: It's just so unsettling because you can never relax. You can never just turn your brain off.
0: Yeah.
1: You're constantly having to problem solve, having to figure out what the next thing is.
0: Yeah.
1: From there, it cascaded.
0: It cascaded pretty badly and I think fairly quickly. I mean, a year and a half between house hopping and couch surfing, I ended up on the streets, and that was scarier. I found a wonderful community with homeless people around me. They helped me protect me. They helped teach me how to survive on the streets. They taught me how to look for places during the day that no people were around, that you go and snuggle into a little corner or against a wall or something and take a nap safely. Parking lots, little behind buildings. Homeless people don't sleep at night because there is a healthy element out there that does bring on, you know, guns and violence and intimidation and all of these bad things into your life. And so if you're trying to stay as straight and narrow as possible, nighttime is not safe for you. You're always sleeping with one eye open, literally. It's kind of crazy when you are in survival mode. Your body does have a mechanism that says, okay, that's too long to sleep, or okay, that's too long to be here. We got to move. Because being in the same place can be detrimental to your health, to your safety, even from police or other people out there, because they're not all kind people out there. You could be kicked, you could be shoved, you could be spat on. All of these lovely things that happen to people who are homeless. And so having that 2 hours, 1 hour of sleep, of deep sleep. And honestly, this is why a lot of people, including myself, resorted to alcohol and drugs to get by. Like I said, you've got to figure out every 24 hours, like every minute of those 24 hours, you have to figure and plan out what your day is going to be like.
1: Where you're safe,

0: Where do you need to avoid? Where you're going to eat?
1: Yeah.
0: I mean, even using the washroom.
1: Oh, gosh. The city's the worst for washrooms. They only had them barely at, you know, LRT stations. Well, most of the homeless for a long time were surrounded down the downtown central area. So there was only a limited amount of, you know, bathrooms they had access to. And so, of course, things and accidents and mess-ups are going to happen in these bathrooms, and they're going to have to be shut down. And then where do people go? And then people wonder why that they defecate in public areas. It's because they don't have a choice. They have to go. There's nowhere else to go. And so they cause more issues in the community, and then the community resents them even more. It's so horrible. So the need for public bathrooms is huge. And it's public bathrooms are not just for the homeless. Homeless people are really given a bad rap, but they were a family to me, and I felt very protective when I ended up being housed and they weren't. And I wanted to help them. A lot of homeless people, when they get housed into a stable home, they want to help the people that they left behind on the streets. And a lot of times it becomes a problem because the wrong people come into your new home and do damages and stuff like that and bring chaos into your household that you get, you know, trouble from your landlord, trouble from your neighbors, and you can end up back on the street just because you were trying to help the people that were still out there. And so it becomes like such a vicious cycle.
0: What was that turning point where you were homeless and then you got access to housing? What happened?
1: I became able to live in a shelter on a regular basis, not just night to night. And once I was in the shelter about 4 or 5 months, I got transitioned to a transition home for 6 months. And then I got put into my home, my first home, all by myself, which was the scariest thing in the world when you've been homeless. You have to relearn everything, how to do house chores, how to, you know, even brush your teeth, stuff like that. Like, it doesn't, you lose all of those basic, you know, skills when you're homeless because your brain goes straight into survival mode. If it's not something that's going to impact your survival, it's gone. And you can be homeless for a week or 40 years. You still lose a lot of those basic skills.
0: So you said you were in transitional home housing and then you went into a home. Are you still in that?

0: homeless for a week or 40 years, you still lose a lot of those basic skills.
1: So you said you were in transitional housing and then you went into a home. Are you still in that place or?
0: No, but I lived there for 9 years. It was the most stable place I probably ever lived in my life. But I lived there 9 years, and mostly because I couldn't leave. I couldn't afford it. So the place I moved into had a subsidy that helped me pay less for my rent, which helped because I was only getting $700-$800 a month. And so I was only paying half of that, or just over half of that instead, for my rent, which is much better.

0: it. It's there. It is a human right. It is stated in law. It's just not practiced. So, and we always say too at ECHO, we have a banner that says, housing cures homelessness. And it really is true. If you can help someone get a home and get the support and the wraparound services to help them transition into having their own home, chances of them becoming homeless again is so slim.
1: Thank you so much for your time.
0: Absolutely. Thank you for having me.
1: Now for another musical act who's performing at today's ECHO 40th anniversary. It's Maria Dunn from her most recent release, Hardscrabble Hope. Here's the song that's about and titled Peckawaywin.

0: That's local musician Emmett Michael, who's performing at today's Echo 40th anniversary. Also at the event, the provincial shadow minister for housing with the official opposition. It's MLA Janice Irwin. I started off by asking her why housing is so important.
1: It's not just an issue that I care about as an Edmontonian and as an Albertan. I also happen to represent Edmonton Highlands Norwood, which is one of the lowest income ridings across the province, in fact. Neighborhoods like Boyle Street, Macaulay, right? I represent all of Chinatown. And so every single day, I'm meeting people who are unhoused, who are precariously housed. And, you know, I have conversations with people on the street at their doors if they're lucky enough to have a home. And it's housing remains one of the most critical issues. And unfortunately, we have a government that hasn't prioritized it. So I wanted to be a voice as best as I could in, you know, gestures to everything around us and try to speak about it.
0: Do you see it when you're out and about? I mean, there's just that dog whistle idea of talking about safety, and just by virtue of seeing someone who might be living rough, who might be, in between places or homeless, houseless, what are you seeing out there?
1: Yeah, and I really hate, and you're not saying this, but I really hate that, like, that narrative where about, you know, about it being unsafe, because these are the communities I represent, you know, and I also live just by 118th Avenue, so I see it in my own neighborhood too. I can count on, you know, one hand the number of times that I felt unsafe around unhoused folks. You know, compare that to the times I felt unsafe, you know, in downtown Edmonton around, you know, young guys leaving certain hockey games. You know what I mean? Like, seriously. And really, you know, you get to know folks who are living rough and you have those conversations and you realize people are just people and, you know, of course there's crime, but there's crime everywhere. You know, for me, it's about meeting people where they're at. We know that not everybody wants to be housed. I'm not naive, but there are a lot of people who do want those supports and who are on wait lists and want to get into supportive housing, who may want to get into a detox or rehab, who may want to totally change their lives. And, you know, those opportunities aren't there for folks that I represent. Keep in mind, it was only last year that we had, according to Homeward Trust numbers, we had nearly 5,000 unhoused folks on the streets of Edmonton, a lot of them concentrated in the areas that I represent. That is a shocking number when you look at it. I mean, I grew up in Barrhead, Alberta, a town of 4,200. So my whole town on the streets of Edmonton. The numbers have dropped a little bit, but it's still, I mean, these numbers are still far higher than they should ever be.
0: Staggering.
1: Yeah, staggering.
0: So as an elected official and the critic of housing, or the shadow minister.
1: Shadow minister.
0: What does the role of the provincial government have when it comes to housing, as you see it?
1: Yeah, and you know, it's a really good question, because actually housing is one of those issues that really does demand collaboration. Housing is most successful when you have municipal, provincial, and federal partners all working together. And, you know, I will give credit where it's due. Like, there have been some examples where the province has worked together with the feds and the municipalities. But over the time that I've been in MLA, I've been in MLA since 2019, there are multiple examples where basically the city and the feds had to go at it alone when it comes to funding various projects. And so that's been something I've been pushing for too, is like, we need all hands on deck, right? It can't just fall to the city. It can't just fall to the province. And neither the Fed. It's hopeful when I see projects being built with all partners working together, but it's not always that way.

0: as the shadow minister, I mean, your job is to be critical, which maybe isn't always, you know, the place you want to be and the place you want to live. But how is the province doing? How is the city doing when it comes to housing?
1: You know what? That's always a balance that I try to strike as an opposition MLA, because I'll tell you, I hear from folks every single day. They're like, Janice, like, keep fighting, but you can't just keep reminding us how awful Danielle Smith and the UCP are, right? Like, it's very easy to be critical. And of course, they want us to be opposition and oppositional, but we also have to be propositional, right? And so I actually really try to do that when I'm talking about housing. For instance, when we're talking about affordable housing, this is a UCP government that has fallen behind on their own affordable housing targets. And so the minister will get in the legislature and talk about how great he's doing, but when you actually dig into the numbers, that's not the case. For me, it's talking about, okay, you could be making these investments right now in affordable housing. The minister who was Jason Nixon, it's now just recently shifted, he'll talk about things like, oh, housing starts are up, the record number of housing starts here in Alberta. But he's talking about market housing, right? So it's things like that where, like, look at how great we're doing with housing in Alberta. That's not going to help those constituents in Edmonton, Highlands, Norwood who are on the streets. They're not going to be able to get into a luxury condo. That's not how it works, right? And so I always push for those investments. So that's one example, Sarah. Another example would be, you know, talking about rent. Alberta is the largest province in Canada that has no restrictions on rent increases. There are people who get $200, $500, $800 rent increases. There's no penalty for that because we have such lax tenant protections in this province. The UCP weren't even willing to consider rent increase caps. And keep in mind, this was at a time when I first introduced this bill, was December of 2023, I believe. Rents were increasing faster in Edmonton and Calgary than anywhere across Canada. So our rents weren't the highest, but they were going up faster than anywhere else. And this was a pattern for about 18 months. I was hearing from people who were going to be losing their homes. And it was just nonstop, not just in Edmonton, but in Calgary and smaller cities too. You know, the UCP wouldn't even debate the bill. Like, they killed it basically at their first opportunity. That's an example where, like, okay, I've offered something propositional, but then I say back, well, okay, so you're not going to consider rent caps. What about looking at increasing rent supplements, which we know is something that could at least help those folks who are low income? Not interested. What about building the affordable housing that we need, right? What about making those investments in the wraparound supports, right? The permanent supportive housing, all the things that we know save money and save lives. Not interested. So that

0: hands are tied until the next election?
1: You know what? I mean, gosh, I get asked a lot, like, what can we do? How do we change things, whether it's on housing or any of the issues? And I really feel like I'm at a point where, and our deputy leader just gave a banger of a speech to Rocky Pancholi, and she said, you know, we won't get the change we need until we change government. And that's kind of where I'm at. It's like, you know, we've offered so much. As opposition MLAs, we don't have a lot of legislative tools. We do get something called private members' bills. So since I've been in MLA for 7 years, we've probably put forward dozens and dozens of private members' bills. Guess how many private members' bills the UCP has supported?
0: Zero?
1: You are right. I was worried you might say one and then I'd have to say lower. And you know, like we can laugh a little, but it's actually like extremely troubling because most legislatures are willing to at least work back and forth. And this is where it's tough. Like Marie Renault, my colleague, and this connects to housing too, she put forward a bill on accessibility legislation. Alberta, again, being one of the only provinces without any sort of accessibility legislation. This was well thought out. This was, you know, very similar to other provinces, you know, something that was built on a whole lot of consultation. They killed it right away, right? And it's like, really? You're not even like you're willing to alienate disabled Albertans, of which there are hundreds of thousands. So that's where it's tough, right? Because, you know, we put forward bills that you'd think common sense government would support. Not even willing.
0: Then I, you know, hit the fast forward button if we can go that far. And we think about the next election. Is the NDP progressive enough? Is it not just the UCP or UCP light in that Nancy is talking about pipelines and not necessarily taking that really definitively alternative perspective? How do you feel the NDP can really make that stand and be that definitive alternative?
1: Yeah, and you know, I'll be honest, it's something that concerns me too, but I've committed to a lot of people that I'm going to push to be a voice. You know, I've been a voice for, you know, radical, I'm using air quotes there, radical things like rent caps, right? You know, radical things like building more affordable housing. And it's funny, when you look at Mamdani, who like is doing amazing, a lot of the things that he's talking about, affordable housing, childcare, I mean, like these are things that like, you know, the NDP, both provincially and federally in Canada, have pushed forever. In some cases, that's so progressive to some Americans, right? And I guess some Canadians too. But he's doing such a good job of capturing people's hearts and minds. All I can say is, you know, I'm committed to being that voice. I'm committed to continuing to speak up about climate change. Don't get me started on data centers these days. If Alberta, it's honestly, I guess the Alberta government, but if Albertans allow the Olds data center and then the Wonder Valley, which is proposed to be the largest data center in the world, in an area that is already drought stricken, it's extremely scary. And I just think, like, if we give the go ahead to this, like, I just think it opens the door to so much more. Albertans, a lot of Edmontonians listening to this, are huge believers in fighting against climate change and making those right decisions. And so I'm going to do all I can to be the voice to push on that in our party.
0: I'm sick of the narrative that's being put out there, even by mainstream legacy media, that this is Alberta. In my world, in the communities that I'm a part of, we care about our neighbors. We want to support our neighbors. We believe in, just because I didn't have to access a certain service doesn't mean it shouldn't be available for others.
1: That makes me think so much about healthcare. And I know we're talking about housing, but housing is healthcare. Just the further and further moves to privatization. And that's a great example. You're like, well, you know, I posted about just the move towards more private surgeries, that sort of thing. And I had a lot of people responding, yeah, but like, you know, if I can pay for an MRI because I got the money, like, why wouldn't I? Or if I can pay for a private surgery, you know, if I've got the money, just, you know, that's fine. But it's not fine, right? Because that's licensed for further corporatization of something that Canadians broadly believe in, right? I mean, it was Tommy Douglas and NDP that fought for Medicare. And so if we allow this kind of gradual, and we already have, not that we've allowed it, but this government has already put forward multiple pieces of legislation since coming into power in 2019, degraded public health care. You know, we have to speak out and we have to push back and we have to say, like, listen, I'm not going to begrudge somebody if they're in excruciating pain and they need to get their knee surgery done. That is their choice. But for those of us who can fight and who can push back and who can, you know, try to navigate the healthcare system, like we need to be doing that. And it worries me deeply because it almost kind of gets normalized, right? Whether it's creeping privatization of healthcare or of education. And this is all in a backdrop of flooding the zone from the conservatives too. Today you're talking about book bans. Tomorrow you're talking about library inspectors. The next day you're talking about healthcare, right? Like you're separatism. Wow, we're all talking about separatism. And it's like, you know, you can't focus. A lady said to me today, you haven't been talking about AISH lately. And I was like, oh my goodness, like, you're right. I don't think I've posted about AISH lately, but I swear to you, we're pushing, we're doing all we can, right? Like, but it's hard because everybody has, you know, has an issue that's important to them.

0: we need to really view this as we're in this together.
1: Well, thank you for your time.
0: Yeah, thank you.
1: That was MLA Janice Irwin, the Shadow Minister for Housing for the official opposition in Alberta. She's speaking as part of the formal event for the 40th anniversary of the Edmonton Coalition on Housing and Homelessness. It's taking place at the Alberta Avenue Community Hall today, right now, until 2 p.m. Now to the local band AV and the Inner City, who included this satirical take on housing policy on their self-titled debut album that they put out late last year. Here's AV and the Inner City with Runnin' Out of Places.

0: have a place for the poor.
1: Yeah.
2: You've been listening to the CJSR special on the 40th anniversary of the Edmonton Coalition on Housing and Homelessness. Echo is celebrating this milestone. It's happening today from 10 a.m. to 2 p.m. It's open to the public. Tickets are priced between $25 and $50, and there's even a pay-what-you-can option. For more information about the event and the organization, the Edmonton Coalition on Housing and Homelessness, visit echo, that's the letters, ECOHH.ca.

This show was hosted and produced by me, Sarah Hoyles, with theme music by Briley Christopher. The piece titled Daily Deliveries. 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
1: In the space of 5 Ford F-150s, you could fit 12 bikes.
0: That's CJSR's bike traffic reporter.
1: Hello, my name is Carly Coleman.
0: You can hear her reports every Tuesday on the morning show, the Toast Marketing Board. Throughout June, Carly is busting myths. Myth number 2, bike lanes should have traffic jams.
1: So when you think of like congestion on highways or downtown streets, if you were to remove the equivalency of one driver per vehicle and sub out

0: heaps of blueberries in shops, and prices are competitive. This motivates people to buy, buy, buy. But outside of blueberry season, supply is harder to come by and prices are higher. And then fewer people can afford to buy blueberries. And sales go down. This doesn't just apply to produce. It also applies to transportation. Upping the width of a road doesn't solve traffic congestion. When there are more lanes for cars, more cars show up. Within months of opening more car lanes, the road is full again. What actually addresses traffic jams? Giving people options. So, induced demand could be used to our advantage. If there's more public transit, the more bus and LRT users there will be. The more active transportation infrastructure, including lanes, the more bikes and scooters there will be. When talking about infrastructure, it's not just bike lanes.
1: You know, there's a lot of infrastructure and social agency that has to come with putting a bike lane in.
0: We're talking about showers and change rooms at work, secure lockups.
1: You know, in the 1920s, we made a decision as a society that we were going to pursue car ownership as the main transport. And I mean, you can argue weather doesn't allow people to ride and timing doesn't allow people to ride. And that is another myth. You can actually structure your life. So all of those things are taken into consideration. Start early, ride slower, have end of trip facilities. Like, there's a solution to all of these issues that people raise, is like why they don't bike.
0: Bike lanes shouldn't be held to an unrealistic standard. Seeing bike congestion shouldn't be the goal. Just like the goal of roadways isn't traffic jams.

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1: In the spirit of reconciliation, we would like to take a second to acknowledge that the land on which we are broadcasting from is a traditional meeting ground and home for many Indigenous peoples, including the Cree, Salto, Blackfoot, Nakota Sioux, Métis, and many more.
0: We would also like to acknowledge that both Indigenous and settler folk are all treaty people, and we all have a responsibility in upholding the original intentions of those treaties to respect and honor the land we inhabit and the First Peoples here.
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0: What happened?
1: Whoa, what happened?
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1: What was that? 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
1: 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And my name is Lex, and this is Big A Little A. I'm joined here with, of course, always this
2: Christian.
1: This guy to the left of me today.
2: You're back on the board.
1: Back on the board. And, of course, our very special guest, the third A, the...
3: The cursive A.
1: The cursive A.
3: Yeah, because I do curse a lot. I'm going to try to clean my act up for this show, though.
1: Well, you know, don't try too hard.
3: I usually don't.
1: And your name is Derek.
3: Oh, yeah. You may have heard about a fest coming up here in Edmonton called Infest. I've been helping out with it a little bit, booking a couple bands. It's mostly Tyson, but it's at Starlight Room this Labor Day weekend. So we're going to play some stuff. We're going to just get right into it with one of the greatest bands from Canada of all time. This is Voivod on CJSR 88.5.

0: Whoa! Where were we? Here on Big A Little A. That was a little Infest set we have for you, which is a festival coming up here in Edmonton. You just heard Voltage from Kamloops. That was Can't Stay Clean off of their 7-inch.
1: Something I can relate to.
0: Yeah. Ugh, you are such a filthy person.
1: I'm allergic to soap.
0: Yeah. The Hubris of Mankind over here, which was the previous song to that by Trench Raid off of their full length from just a couple years ago. And those guys are also from BC. They're from the Sunshine Coast. Is that what it is out there?
1: Or
0: is it
1: the Sunshine Coast?
0: Oh, so,
1: yeah, that's what it is. Yeah, okay. I don't know.
0: Sunshine.
1: Wrong side of the Rockies. That's what I call it.
0: Exactly. Yeah. Prior to that, we had Power Trip, Crossbreaker. They're playing at the Fan Park as part of Infest. And before that, we heard Voivod with Overreaction off their 1987 Killing Technology.
1: Classic Voivod.
0: Indeed.
1: Do we know what day these are happening yet, or is that's schedule will be released another time? You'll come back on and tell us the schedule.
0: To quote my good friend Christian Stahl, me not know.
2: Well said.
0: Yeah. We're going to get into some other stuff here. If you thought that set was too heavy, relax. We got something a little more chill. It's still pretty noisy, though. This is Head of David, classic weirdo UK post-punk band that at one point Justin Broderick from Napalm Death was in. He's not on this song, so that's irrelevant, but this is Shadow Hills, California.
1: We're going to hear that right after.
2: Tell us who else is not on the track.
1: Sting. We're going to hear that right after these messages.

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1: Wow, how'd you guys get RFK?
2: You know, it's a long story, and we don't have time to get into it.
3: Yeah. We might as well talk about what we just listened to, eh?
2: It's up to you. You're the guest.
3: I'm honored.
2: Christian and I are just sitting here.
3: Anyway, we were just listening to Jesu, which is a Justin Broderick band. And that was off the self-titled from 2005. That was Man Woman. Prior to that, another Justin Broderick band, Godflesh, was Slave State, a single from 1991. And, of course, opening that set, we had Hedda David without Justin Broderick.
2: Matthew Broderick's illegitimate twin brother, Justin Broderick. For those of you not in the know, this is Big A Little A here on CGSR. We have a very special guest on the show today, Christian Stahl.
4: Hello.
2: We're also joined by the curse of A, Derek.
4: Yeah. Derek Orphan.
2: Oh, my God. What do we got coming up next, Derek?
3: Well,
2: just gonna mute Christian's mic now.
3: Yeah. Well, last night Christian and I we went and saw Napalm Death, and it was awesome. I drank too much, and I feel like pretty bad.
2: Oh, well, you look great though.
3: Good thing it's this great visual media radio.
2: Yes, yes.
3: It's a visual media. So we're gonna play some Napalm Death. This one doesn't have Justin Broderick, but he was on this album. This is the song's called CS, but it stands for Conservative. It
4: stands for Christian
3: Head.
2: Stands for Christian Stahl. Okay.
3: All right. Yeah. Here's Napalm Death on CGSR.
2: Boop.

0: Oh, welcome back to Big A Little A.
1: Well, where'd we go? Or where'd they go?
2: I don't know.
1: Where'd they go?
3: Sorry, I'm stealing your lines, Christian.
4: You're stepping on my lines. Get this bum out of here.
3: It's a scam. Anyway, yeah, that was a little grindcore set list. You just heard Dahmer. That was the song Peter Curtin. That's off. That's a discography I have. I don't know what 7 inches on. Who cares?
1: Wow.
4: It is Justin Broderick on that track? Or
1: classic, classic. Great.
3: I don't have any more Justin Broderick material, by the way. So
1: some good.
3: Just FYI.
1: Yeah, who cares what they came out of?
3: Great radio. Prior to that, we had Agathocles with Clean the Scene. You know what I'm talking about. Prior to that, we had Blood from Germany with Dogmatize. And that was off a split with Agathocles. So I do know which that came off of.
1: It was a quick grind.
4: And no one can take that away from you, Derek.
3: I'm going for a lobotomy after this show, so let me know.
1: Full frontal or PG-13?
3: What are we doing next? I got more music here. You got music. What's going on?
1: Yeah, well, you know, we're going to keep going with what you got. You know,
3: okay.
1: My mom's tuning in. This is her favorite stuff.
3: Yeah. Well, I'm switching gears once again.
1: Uh-oh.
3: Yeah, we're going to go. It's Meepy Manifesto. This is a remix of the song Psych Out. It's fun. It's cool. What's that?
1: Yeah. Hell yeah. On CJSR.

0: Oh, we're back. It's Big A, Little A.
1: With the curse of A.
2: Me.
3: Hey.
2: Hey. I haven't sworn yet, have I?
3: No, you've been doing good. You've been sworn in.
2: Well.
3: And we just got scorn in.
1: We did. That's right, Christian. The Punisher over here. That was a scorn that you just heard.
3: Mickey Mongoose. Foggy old Mongoose.
1: Some experimental music. That was Night Ash Black off the album. Which album is that off of? Colossus. Prior to that, we had...
0: Does Matthew Broderick play on it?
2: I'm killing myself after this show.
1: Sorry, I said that out loud. Prior to that, we heard Change by Killing Joke. Classic tune.
3: Great song.
1: And before that, we had Curve with Wish You Were Dead. And starting off that set was Meat Beat Manifesto with a remix version of Psych Out off of a compilation of remixes.
3: Danceable.
1: Experimental. All right. Well,
3: what else we got coming up?
1: Should we do some more InFest stuff here?
3: Yeah, let's talk about InFest for a second.
4: Does that mean we're switching gears?
1: You could say we are switching gears once again.
3: Switching gears.
1: We just announced one of my favorite bands is coming, Immolation. So,
3: and when is InFest?
1: It's September 4th to 6th.
3: Yeah.
1: At Starlight Room and the Freemason Hall and the Fan Park as well at the Ice District. So,
3: can I get tickets?
1: You can get tickets online at infest.ca.
3: Wow, that's easy. You're making it easy for everyone.
1: Has anyone ever told you you sound like David Cross?
3: Sometimes.
1: Sometimes. Sometimes.
3: I think I get all kinds of things. You know, hey, you sound like this, you sound like that.
1: I usually got told I sound like shit. Curse of A strikes
3: Curse
1: again.
3: Curse of A strikes again.
1: Anyway, yeah, let's get into some... We're going to play some of the heavier bands in Fest. We got Immolation starting this off. It's off their second album from 96. Under the Supreme, Big A, Little A.

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1: Warning, this program contains language that some listeners may find offensive. Listener discretion is advised. Stick your fingers in your ears in 5, 4, 3, 2, 1.
2: That was a warning for me. I'm sorry. Welcome back to Big A, Little A.
3: Where did we go?
2: God knows. Is this an existential question?
4: This show is an existential question. What did we hear, though?
2: To play good music, right? But have I? Yeah, we were just listening to Revenge, some local favorites who were playing Infest this year. That was off their 2015 album. That song was called Scum Defection. Oh, I can't read anymore.
4: Yeah, it happens to the best of us.
2: Prior to that, we had another Edmonton band, Black Death Cult, with Knights of the Headless Order off of their second LP from, what was that, 2022?
4: Now, I know there are members of Revenge and Black Death Cult, but is Justin Broderick in Black Death Cult?
3: Got your ass.
2: Oh, that's why we play the language warning. These guys are throwing me off track here, let me tell you.
3: Cue the fart sound.
2: Prior to that, we had Murder Spree by Grave Infestation from Vancouver off their second album that came out last year. Fantastic death metal record. And, of course, Immolation opened up that set.
4: And that was an Infest set.
2: That was an Infest set. So you're going to see all those bands and more at Infest. We got metal. We got punk. And it's all extreme. No poser BS.
4: Wow. That's a promise.
2: That's a prompt. That's the Derek promise.
3: Cue slide whistle.
4: I actually have one of those. I should bring it.
2: Yeah. What else are we going to do?
4: I was pushing bands to put it in their album.
2: This guy is a producer. Ladies and gentlemen, hire him. Hire him. Yeah, we got some more metal up next.
4: Oh, really?
2: Yeah, I know. That's a... Hey, you get me on the show, I'm playing metal.
4: Yeah, and I'm here for it. I'm here for it.
2: Oh, yeah, there's an album that just dropped at the end of May.
4: I'm literally right here for it.
2: Rudely interrupted.
4: Anyway, sorry. I'm so sorry, Derek. I'm going to turn up my own mic. See, there, I turned it. That's Christian's.
5: See, there, I turned it off.
2: You're so annoying. There's a band from New Jersey that put out a record last month called Funebrarum. It's their first album in 17 years. It is a fantastic mix of New York-style death metal with Finnish death metal. It's just

0: Oh, welcome back, partner.
1: Oh, God. Lordy Lou.
0: I told you I've got a lobotomy after. I'm letting it loose.
1: Let it loose, Derek.
0: Anyway, we were just listening. That was Coffins. That was
1: Coffins.
0: Obscure Pain. Great song. And prior to that, we had Funibrarum with Into Dark Domains off their brand new album. Check that out. They're great.
1: Check that out.
0: So, I'm done punishing you guys. And
2: I doubt that very much.
1: That's not true. We got to like our lives that left ahead of us, you know?
0: I told you I've got a lobotomy.
1: Big A, the little A, the curse of A. Punishing each other from today and onward. Well, you know, I got a set to take us out, which I'll get to in a second. But thanks so much for coming on the show today, there, Derek. And let's talk about that Infest again for a second.
0: What do you want to know?
1: You know what? Forget it.
0: Sorry, my natural jerk came out.
1: It's coming. It's in September.
0: September 4th to 6th, Labor Day weekend.
1: So, you know, this is the City of Festivals, and this is just another one, great one happening. If you love, what would you call it?
0: Punishment?
1: Punishment. Punishment.
0: If you like extreme music.
1: Extreme music, no posers.
0: No posers. We just don't do that here, you know?
1: No. We wouldn't allow it. Not here. Yeah, City of no posers. That's what it says on the sign.
0: There's a river you get tossed into.
1: Yeah. So, 4th to 6th, and that's Starlight Room and Freemason Hall. You can get tickets online at infest.ca.
0: You got her.
1: Fantastic. We'll have you back on the show before then, too.
0: There's plenty more bands. I only played a small selection. We have some other great announcements coming soon, too. So, keep your eyes peeled on the Infest Instagram or Starlight's social media. It's all posted on there. Or you can follow my, I'm the Mortuary Presents.
1: Mortuary Presents.
0: Yeah.
1: And,
0: I'm not presenting much, I'll tell you that.
1: Speaking of local shows, there's one coming up in July 10th, at the Aviary with Old Mound, Dual Nature, Takara, and it's the Truster album release. Creeping Thing is the name of the album. We're going to end with a track off of that up-and-coming new album. No one's heard it yet. I mean, I'm sure someone's heard it. You'd hope.
0: We hope the band members heard it.
1: Yeah, someone's heard it. Yeah. But you haven't on this show yet. And then, if we have time, we'll play some Takara as well. If you're driving around, we're listening to CJSR. Be a patient and cautious driver. There's lots of great radio coming up. Purple Room's up next.
0: Ooh.
1: And, you know, I don't know what else is there to do. Say goodbye, Derek. Say goodbye, Christian.
2: Goodbye, Christian.
0: Goodbye, Derek.
1: Oh, Lord. See what I have to deal with?

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This is your weekly dose of soul, and that was Michael Kiwanuka with Love and Hate from his album of the same name, produced by Danger Mouse and Inflow, who is also the man behind the fantastic collective Salt, along with Cleo Soul, Kid Sister, and reggae artist Chronix. If you're listening live somewhere around the middle of June 2024, you've hit the right spot. This is the two-year anniversary of the Purple Room on CJSR FM 88.5 for 2 years. I've been giving you music from all across the African diaspora, and this week we're looking backwards at some of the music that you may have missed from the archives. 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This will all be new to you. And if you're a long-time listener, this might be a little bit of a refresher, but I don't expect you to remember every song that I've ever played on this show. I mean, it'd be nice if you did. I remember all the things that you share with me, but as you know what they say about living with expectations. Coming up, I've got some select picks from the Purple Room Vault, and up first is Roy Ayers, who I featured for the full hour back in January 2023. 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El Habitación Morado tiene 2 años, and you are in the Purple Room on CJSR FM 88.5. Keep it locked.

him from her 2022 album Green Zone 108, and the fantastic Danielle Ponder from her debut EP, which was called Some of Us Are Brave. The song was called Thoughts, in which Danielle contemplates the internal doubts that many of us have when we explore new ventures. Much more to come in the Purple Room. And after the break, I've got this funky little track by Philadelphia's Son Little. Before that, I've got Jamaica's protege, son of 70s reggae singer Lorna Bennett, who you might remember from her single Breakfast in Bed, originally a Dusty Springfield track. This is Matter of Time, the title track from Protégé's 2018 album, and you are in the Purple Room on CJSR FM 88.5. Keep it locked.

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3: Yeah. I do feel really good. Just put down a pill cup.

That was Chaos with One Blood from his 2000 album Joyful Rebellion. That was peak Chaos in my opinion. It showed a perfect blend of his hip-hop roots with tracks like Neurotics, B-Boy Stance. It has soul and R&B influences with Crab Bucket and Man I Used to Be. Rebellious Side with Hallelujah, MC Murder. Joyful Rebellion by Chaos if you want to rediscover a gem. Coming up, I've got a song from Hugh Masekela's compilation album, The Cheesy Years. Cheesy Years is a collection of rare and unreleased songs by the South African trumpeter on his own Cheesy record label, which was in operation from 1965 to 75. I'm going to play Afrobeat Blues featuring Oja, but first, if you listen to CJSR FM 88.5 outside of this show, there's a really good chance that you've heard this beat behind me. This is Odyssey, a MC and producer who is in my current top five, and I'm going to play a track from his 2020 release, Odd Cure. This also happens to be the beat behind the promo spot that plays for this very show. This is Shoot Your Shot, and you are in the Purple Room, 2 years strong, and only on CJSR FM 88.

JD, the one and only Dilla, is backing me up right now, and you just heard Drummer by Sun Little from his album Like Neptune. Before that was the fantastic Gwen McRae with 90% of Me Is You, who I featured during Black History Month, alongside her then-husband George McRae. I am closing the doors today with No Fear of Time by Black Star, Yasiin Bey and Talib Kweli, featuring Yummy Bingham, who is the goddaughter, I just learned, of both Chaka Khan and Aaron Hall. This is the title track from Black Star's 2022 album, No Fear of Time. The entire album is backed by the immaculate, eclectic, and complex production of Madlib. Thanks again for joining me today and for the last 2 years in the Purple Room. My name is Shantu, and you will hear me next week. Peace.

0: rap. Check.
1: Everybody had to think about what was possible for a black artist, you know, within the international, the mainstream scene. And I mean, and that opening was there because of hip-hop. Doors cracked open a little bit. The people downtown were looking for some new energy, and they were already feeling it from just the presence of kids from Brooklyn. Being downtown, you know, being in the East Village, they had the same kind of impact that the jazz cats had. And they were coming with like a new culture, a culture that was new, that was dynamic, that was sophisticated. The albums were theory books, they're guidebooks too, you know what I mean? When they were 14.

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So they learned all that material. You know, I mean, one of the things we know about MCs is, man, they just have phenomenal memory.

0: It's bike month.
1: In the space of five Ford F-150s, you could fit 12 bikes.
0: That's CJSR's bike traffic reporter.
1: Hello, my name is Carly Coleman.
0: You can hear her reports every Tuesday on the morning show, The Toast Marketing Board. Throughout June, Carly is busting myths. Myth number two, bike lanes should have traffic jams.
1: So when you think of like congestion on highways or downtown streets, if you were to remove the equivalency of one driver per vehicle and sub out 12 cyclists for that Ford F-150, you would have the congestion people are hoping to see.
0: Just five trucks equals 60 bikes, 6-0. This begs the question, how many bikes would bike lane critics be satisfied with? Is the indication of success traffic congestion, whether it's cars or trucks or bikes?
2: Area clear.
0: The reason for the current expansion of the Yellowhead Freeway is to address just that, congestion. Funding for the project was announced in December 2016. The federal, Alberta, and city governments all joined together to fund the more than $1 billion project. The City of Edmonton website says it's meant to improve the Yellowhead Trail to better accommodate current and future traffic. Unfortunately, economics says, not so fast. By creating more supply, it creates more demand. There's a name for that. It's induced demand. Like when blueberries are in season. There are heaps of blueberries in shops, and prices are competitive. This motivates people to buy, buy, buy. But outside of blueberry season, supply is harder to come by and prices are higher. And then fewer people can afford to buy blueberries. And sales go down. This doesn't just apply to produce. It also applies to transportation. Upping the width of a road doesn't solve traffic congestion. When there are more lanes for cars, more cars show up. Within months of opening more car lanes, the road is full again. What actually addresses traffic jams? Giving people options. So, induced demand could be used to our advantage. If there's more public transit, the more bus and LRT users there will be. The more active transportation infrastructure, including lanes, the more bikes and scooters there will be. When talking about infrastructure, it's not just bike lanes.
1: You know, there's a lot of infrastructure and social agency that has to come with putting a bike lane in.
0: We're talking about showers and change rooms at work, secure lockups.
1: You know, in the 1920s, we made a decision as a society that we were going to pursue car ownership as the main transport. And I mean, you can argue weather doesn't allow people to ride and timing doesn't allow people to ride. And that is another myth. You can actually structure your life so all of those things are taken into consideration. Start early, ride slower, have end of trip facilities. Like there's a solution to all of these issues that people raise is like why they don't bike.
0: Bike lanes shouldn't be held to an unrealistic standard. Seeing bike congestion shouldn't be the goal. Just like the goal of roadways isn't traffic jams.

0: dimension!
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Red Star CJSR. And I'll be with you till 4 o'clock. Big shout out to my man Sean 2 Gigs, as always. Best show on the radio. You already know that though. Today, got a mix show for you today.

You know what? I'm proud of a couple of these. Most of them, at least. So I'm going to share them with you today. So kick back, relax. This is a mix I dubbed the Jordan Shrug. Came out back when the Last Dance documentary came out, so that's where that name came from. This is about 5 years ago, so 6 years ago, actually. So kick back, relax, and I shall return halfway through and intro the second half of the mix, all right? Keep it locked to CHSR for the rest of your life.

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2: All right, friends and family, welcome back to If Hooks Could Kill. You are tuned in to a mix I did a few years back, dubbed the Jordan Shrug. Hope you're enjoying it. Second half, here we go. Like I said at the top of the show, I'm with you till 4 o'clock. Don't go anywhere. Stay tuned to catch the beat after the fact. And as always, thank you for tuning in. We shall catch y'all next week.

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1: Good afternoon. You are now tuned in to Catch the Beat here on the mighty CJSR FM 88.5. My name's Raybot, with you each and every Saturday afternoon, 4 till 6, exploring the world of underground electronic music. Got a great guest DJ mix lined up from one of our regulars, Nathaniel Orlesko. He did a live set at a party that happened somewhere in BC, at Marble Bay, which I think is somewhere on Vancouver Island. And he was able to record the set and share it with us so we can enjoy it here this afternoon on the show. Nathaniel, of course, the head of the minimal techno label Zabroyi Records, releasing minimal techno and house sounds from international artists. And it's a great label, and we're always happy to share new releases from Zabroyi Records here on the show, and happy to share this mix of really just minimal techno and house music sounds from the guy who does it best, Mr. Nathaniel Orlesko. So let's get into it. Here till 6 o'clock, lots of great music coming your way here on the mighty CJSR.

are tuned in to Catch the Beat here on the mighty CJSR FM 88.5. My name's Raybot, with you every Saturday afternoon 4 till 6. And today we got a guest DJ mix from Orlesko, head of the local techno label Zabroyi Records. And he's been at it for a long time. I remember meeting Nathaniel down at Treehouse Records. He used to peddle records alongside Dane and the kind folks down at Treehouse Records, and I always have mad respect for Nathaniel and some of the parties he used to do in around town. He's still at it, and he recorded this set live at a party that happened on Vancouver Island, and sent it in to share it here on the show this afternoon. So I hope you're enjoying it. We're gonna play it out for the show. Lots of minimal techno and house sounds that builds quite perfectly. And big thanks to Nathaniel for putting it all together, sending it in. And let's carry on with the music here till 6 o'clock. Got lots more coming your way right here on CJSR.

And welcome back to Catch the Beat here on CJSR FM 88.5. We are in the mix this afternoon with Orlesco, one of the regulars here on the show, put together this live. It was actually recorded live at a party that happened on Vancouver Island some time ago. Big thanks to Nathaniel for putting it all together for us to enjoy. I'm loving the minimal techno sounds and it's a pretty special set. He expressed this to me. Lots of unreleased nuggets sprinkled in throughout the set that are going to appear on Orlesco's very own label, Zobroyi Records. And it's a great label. I love sharing some of the new music that comes out. Nathaniel always is, he's a kind man, always seems to drop off a test pressing vinyl copy of all the upcoming releases on Zobroyi Records, and it's great stuff. So big thanks to Nathaniel, love it. We're going to carry on with the music, actually going to take a quick break, jump into the second hour of this wonderful DJ set from Orlesco. You are tuned in to Catch the Beat every Saturday 4 till 6. Keep that radio dial locked. We'll be right back right here on CJSR.

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New York City death rockers Bambara. Feminist hardcore from Baltimore, War on Women. Canadian alt country from the deep dark woods. If I stay here, my darling, I don't know if I'll make it. And rare performances from local legends The Wet Secrets and Calvin Love. This year's festival is entirely all ages, including a free block party with 2 days of live music and wrestling. 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

less talk and more rock on this afternoon show as we meander our way through a guest DJ mix from Orlesco, recorded live at a party on Vancouver Island at Marble Bay. Nathaniel submitted this mix for us to enjoy. Super happy to share it with you here this afternoon. You are tuned in to Catch the Beat here on the mighty CJSR every Saturday 4 till 6 p.m. where we explore the world of underground electronic music. Big thanks to Nathaniel for putting this mix together. Lots more of it coming your way here on the mighty CJSR.

live in the mix this afternoon here on Catch the Beat with guest DJ mix from Orlesco, the local techno legend, head of the label Zabroyi Records, and just a techno music enthusiast. Yeah, that's who he is. Big thanks to Nathaniel for putting together the mix. I'm going to have it posted on Mixcloud later on in the weekend, so circle back, check it out at mixcloud.com/catchthebeat. We have a number of shows up there, literally years worth of shows up there. If you ever wanted to check out some of the past shows or even this show, it's going to be there later on in the weekend. Be sure to check it out, and we're going to carry on with the music. Big thanks to Nathaniel for putting it together, and we're going to keep going here on CJSR.

And that just about does it for this week's episode of Catch the Beat here on the mighty CJSR. My name's Raybot. Happy to be with you here this afternoon, sharing a guest DJ mix from local techno legend Orlesco, head of Zabroi Records. We're going to have this mix posted on Mixcloud later on in the weekend at mixcloud.com/catchthebeat. Big thanks to Orlesco for putting together this live mix. It was recorded at a party in Marble Bay, BC. I believe somewhere on Vancouver Island. Great stuff, and happy to share it with you here this afternoon. BPM with David Stone is coming up next. He's here. He's ready to start your Saturday night, so stay tuned. We have tons of fantastic programming coming your way here on CJSR. Thank you so much for tuning in, and I'll be back next week.